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2: In my past presidency, I had the privilege of A15, and I'm pleased to report to you that just yesterday, Cabinet approved the new National Ethics and Anti-Corruption Action Plan. (2026 to 2030) for onward transmission to Parliament. I'm also happy to announce to you that yesterday Parliament Cabinet took a decision directing the Attorney General to draft a bill for the protection of state assets. It's called the State Assets Protection Bill. It shows the guidelines under which any state assets can be disposed, including lands, buildings, state assets, factories, industries, so that no government just capriciously disposes of state assets.
3: Well, that's the former president who also made that particular comment. That's Nana Addo Dankwa Akufo-Addo made that comment about corruption regarding how the country has also been robbed. The current president has gone on the same path, John Dramani Mahama, talking about corruption as well. All presidents in the Fourth Republic have all talked about corruption, and that mantra is not changing. What has been done to fight this corruption canker? It's a conversation that we're having this morning. Also, a number of civil society organizations have made proposals. Also, in the front here, it's the people. And that's why you have a number of polls that have gone to the people asking questions about corruption and how this also is robbing us as a country of the needed resources. There's a proposal by one of my guests who's going to be joining us shortly, that is Kofi Bento, that there should be a legislation that when state officers or appointees of a government finish serving their term, they should be made to stay in the country at least a minimum of 1 year, so that if there's anything found for them to answer for, it will not be a tug of war to bring them back into the country. And this is in direct reference to the matter related to the former finance minister, Kenneth Nanaya Akuntunkurunku Furiata. Now, this morning, just as you heard the president talk about the ethics, that's the National Anti-Corruption and Ethics Policy that he, together with his government, has put together, a reference was made as well to certain policies and programs that the former president, Nana Addo Dankwa Akufo-Addo, also put in place. How did that also help in the fight against corruption? A number of people have been talking about it. And then this, start off with Tobi Afede, the 14th, the Agbogbomefia of the Anglo State. He says, corruption, that is corrupt citizens, are termites at the woodwork, eating at the very foundations of our need to smoke all of them out and make Ghana a shining star. He continues that let's continue to take pride in our football, in our national endowments, but let's begin to take pride in our honesty as well. While Ghana has made significant gains in democratic governance and economic development over the years, corruption remains one of the major obstacles to national transformation. Citizens, institutions, and political leaders must demonstrate greater commitment to transparency and ethical conduct. Honesty and integrity should become core national values. This is the clarity on this matter of corruption. But let me welcome my guest joining me in the studio quickly. George Mrekoduka is former member of parliament for Takwa Siam constituency. Also, a former deputy minister of lands and natural resources, and he's a private legal practitioner as well. Honorable George Mrekoduka, good morning. Welcome.
4: Good morning, my brother. Thank you very much. for having me.
3: It's your first time here, so we welcome you in a special way.
4: Thank you. Thank you. On your show, yes. But not in other, you know, programs.
5: Yeah.
4: Yes.
5: Met on Joy FM. Yeah. At least once. Mm. But the deputy minister, I'm sure those days were all over many radio stations and TV stations.
4: I even did a presentation here.
5: Okay.
4: Yeah, myself.
3: Also joining us is Martin Pebo. As you have just heard him, he's a private legal practitioner as well. And then also he is a member of the oral preparatory team that has finished their work. Yeah, I think I need to put that out.
5: Yeah.
3: Counsel, good morning.
5: Yeah, morning. Yes, I'm laughing because, you know, the MPP coined this mantra, Ora is dead. Now today, Untimi is facing judgment, is asking for extension. I was like, you see, if they hadn't put pressure on the government that Ora is dead, Untimi could have had this extension easily.
3: Really?
5: Easily. Yeah, no. Once a new lawyer comes, it's easy to get an adjournment. But because of this, Ora Yamutu, all those things. Now, their words are coming to bite them. I support his attorney's request for some time. Yeah, I think the guy should grant him a bit of time. You see, Ghana is not coming to an end. You forget about what they did when they were in government, etc. It's all right. This guy should show them leadership. You should grant it. We know what they did, okay? But the judge should be father for all. Grant the adjournment a bit. Why not? We still have about 3 weeks. I mean, when I say 3 weeks, from 6th of July.
3: Mm-hmm.
5: You know, the judgment is slated for Friday, 3rd July. But Friday, 3rd July is a public holiday. So,
3: yes.
5: If for the judge to work, yes, it can be allowed. But because of our political circumstances, I don't think the judge would do it. So most likely, he will sit on Monday, 6th July, I think. And Monday, 6th. So my point is that we have up to 31st of July before we see. So 3 weeks more, they can do
3: but something. The Attorney General is opposing that.
5: Yeah, yeah. No, I'm not dealing with that. No. Look, it's the politics of it. That's what they did to him. They were trolling him. Ora is dead. That's the thing. Otherwise, you ask any experienced practitioner, once a new lawyer comes, yeah, we all know that it appears it's a ploy to delay. But once a new lawyer has come, you have to grant him a bit of time. It's not something, but for their attitude, it's not something that would have even attracted public attention. But when you go trolling a government that its flagship program on corruption, etc., is dead, that's what the Attorney General will do. Anyway, so I support his call for an adjournment to give him time. So let me go to my ritual. Today, instead of...
3: We'll
5: give you...
4: The judge is acting because of the oral kind of activities.
5: No, I said the Attorney General.
4: You know, we need to allow the law to work. That's all. So the law must work.
5: If you do that, he won't do this because the law permits
4: that extension.
5: Allows him to go ahead on the suit.
4: Yes.
5: So just don't say the law. No. Appeal that you should take that part that can...
4: That is persuasive. But you shouldn't say because the judge is working, it's as a result of...
5: I said the Attorney General.
4: The Attorney General is working as a result of the pressure put on Ora. I'm disputing.
5: No, maybe, he said it.
4: Maybe it's a fact that he's accumulated. I was there as a witness.
3: Yes, you were a witness to this case.
4: Yes, I was.
3: For Chairman Untimi.
4: Yes. Yes.
3: I see.
4: And my role, whether or not he had that concession legally, and whether or not there were instances where security details were sent to the concession for recalcitrant to be clamped down.
3: Great.
4: Those were things that
3: intend for us to adjudicate this matter on them.
4: Yes,
3: because
4: it was just
3: an active
4: a flat
3: case. But then
4: but
3: again,
4: that
3: it's
4: is
3: just
4: not
3: a point
4: in the exonerate oral,
3: Okay.
5: Okay.
3: Anyway.
5: So, Mr. Kase, today is my usual this ritual of greeting Togbe after the 14th, etc. Please, I want to appeal to Ghanaians. Look, there's this problem on our hands, the matter of getting Ofuriatta down. You know, Abu Trika, right? And Daniel.
3: No, we were going to go into.
5: Yes, let me
3: matters.
5: Just mention in one sentence.
3: Okay,
5: Abu Trika and then Daniel Yusif. We should use them as our bargaining chips. Government should not make a mistake of extraditing them to the US when we don't have visibility of when Ofori-Atta will calm down.
3: Okay.
5: It's very, very important.
3: Mm.
5: Because if we make a mistake and allow Abu Trika and Daniel Yusuf to be extradited, we are finished. Then where's your bargaining chip? Because you see, the Attorney General went there. Was it last week, Saturday, we discussed it, right? So he went the week before. I'm sure that is because of these guys. You know, the Americans will put pressure. And we don't have that muscle like Iran to withstand America and humiliate them. We don't. At the governmental level, we don't have the kind of Iranian power. So it's the citizens who need to get up. Citizens need to get up and also join this conversation, petitions, etc., to the president, to the attorney general, demonstrations, etc. Because they just want to take these guys and go. They won't bring you Ofori-Atta lightly. We've already analyzed this thing. So please, we should use Daniel Yusuf and Abu Trika as our bargaining chips. All right?
3: Mm-hmm.
5: Our bargaining chips. Uh-huh. Mr. Kansi, and then the District Assembly Common Fund. And then, sir, you see, the part that they pay to the MPs, I think it's about time. Yeah, the lawsuit. It's about time we stopped. Because, look, let's give the money to the assemblies to do the development. Why you pay money to an MP's personal funds and he goes to marry a third wife, fourth wife? How much control do you have? The Auditor General has been complaining about breaches. But you see, whenever the administrator of the District Assembly Common Fund goes to the parliament, they don't discuss that part because the money comes to them. That's the MP's Common Fund. Let's stop it.
3: Right.
5: Give all the money to the District Assembly. MPs should not be receiving Common Fund into their personal accounts. They'll marry third, fourth wives, and then what do you do?
3: But this matter has been challenged, right? It's in court.
5: Yes.
3: So we'll wait to see what the outcome will be, in fact, because there's also another aspect of how the assemblies need the money to deal with matters of sanitation and so on, because of how we've seen what's happening.
4: Is it important for me to clarify that point, just briefly? Okay. That MP's Common Fund is not paid into their personal account.
3: Okay.
4: They have a dedicated account that sits with the assembly. I have been a municipal chief executive before and a member of parliament as well. And I know how these monies are dispersed, you know, at the assembly. So it's not deposited in a personal account as
5: being. Who controls it?
4: The assembly. And you need to provide the details of the project you're going to use the fund for before it is even given out.
3: Okay.
4: So that the MCA can't
5: in practice. Otherwise, the newspapers would have been awash with.
4: That is how it's supposed to be. So if he's saying it's okay, then there must be checks and balances.
5: It's their personal account.
4: It's not a personal account.
3: There's a certain position of understanding. That's what it's supposed to be.
5: Yeah, but that's not what it is
3: in reality.
5: It's not what they have not seen.
3: I think
4: because, for example, if I'm assessing my fund, I need to write.
3: Absolutely.
4: To the chief executive.
3: I think it doesn't work how it should be. But then, unfortunately, that's not what the reality is on the ground. And that's what we're going
4: to do. I may have my third and fourth quarter.
3: We'll deal with that matter maybe sometime to come because this is a case that is still in court. It's something we're following quite closely as well. Also joining us shortly is Gordon Ejudi Tamaklo. He's being put together right now. He's the CEO of the National Petroleum Authority, NPA. And also a private legal practitioner joining us shortly together with Kofi Bentel. Now, and I'll start with you, counsel, on this matter. And I started with the quote attributed to the Agbogbo Emefiele of the Asogli State, WF-14. You normally would mention him. Today you say you have to skip him because you deal with other matters.
5: Yeah.
3: But if you look at this, this is what the latest the Global Info Analytics Survey is talking about. One, regarding the fight against corruption, this was just about 2 weeks ago that this was conducted, and Musa Dankwa put this together. 56% of the respondents as of March 2026 said that there's been an improvement in the fight against corruption. That reduced by some 2 percentage point to 54%. Fast forward to June, that's 2026, just about some. And then when you go look at the bar that represents those who say, look, there's been the fight against corruption has worsened. That has increased from 18% to 21%. And then those who say they have no opinion has also increased. In fact, it's reduced by 1 percentage point. Is the government doing well enough to fight corruption? Compared to March 2026, There's been an improvement in June 2026 respondents who say the government is fighting corruption. Just about 2 percentage point improvement. Then that same difference you see in those who are saying, no, the government is not doing enough to fight corruption. That's not all. In fact, if you look at the IEA report as well, it also points to corruption as one of the major issues that they are also looking at when it comes to assessing the president, John Dramani Mahama's term in office, at least the last 15 months that they looked at. Take that into consideration and look at what the context in which Tobi Akpede XIV puts this matter of the fight against corruption has been looked as termites at the woodwork, eating at the very foundations of our development. Would you subscribe to that proposal that, look, after you've finished serving your term as a public officer or an appointee, and this is what Covimento has been saying, and we'll have to find exactly what informed that position. Stay in the country until a certain time when, you know, there's no question for you to answer. Then, you know, you can be allowed to leave, at least a minimum of 1 year. Is it a sound proposal to consider?
5: Oh, absolutely.
3: Especially in the fight against corruption?
5: Absolutely. It is. It's one of the new things we can add. You know, every day we are learning how to add more tools, right? Mm-hmm. More tools to or more weapons to our arsenals so that we can fight corruption better. It is. And you know, when NDC won, one of the things the foot soldiers started shouting was, close the borders, close the borders, close the airports. Yes, I know it doesn't literally mean close them in such a way that nobody can travel. But it was clear to them that make sure that Akufo-Addo's appointees don't run away. So that's the same thing Kofi Bentley is repeating. Mm-hmm. The foot soldiers took the lead more than a year ago. As soon as the elections were won, they kept shouting, close the borders, close the airports, close the borders, close the airports. So that is it. It would help because we all know that that's how come Kisei had been allowed to Furiata to fix. Of course, by all means, you hear to every rule there's an exception. Mm-hmm. And then perhaps in the law, we'll put it in such a way that when you are going to deal with an exception to allow somebody to travel, there will be a lot of transparency, including informing the public before the person leaves, so that just in case the reasons the person is giving are very flimsy. You know, they say democracy is crowd wisdom, right? So when you put the information out that we are assessing Esimesi's application to leave the jurisdiction before 1 year, example on medical grounds, I'm sure the doctors around, somebody will see something wrong. That's assuming the Esimesi who wants to travel is making something up because democracy is crowd wisdom. So I believe that we should go in that direction. But once you have mentioned that, let's also quickly add the point that where are we on the new asset declaration law? Mm-hmm. Where are we on that asset declaration law? You know, when the president addressed us on the SUNA, he said he had given the bill to parliament.
3: Yes.
5: But you see, usually, I don't know if parliament, they are changing the law now, but under Article 106, it says that before even parliament will get to discuss, lay it, etc., must first be published in the Gazette. The Gazette is usually at the assembly press. So it's a newspaper. Let's call it a special this kind of newspaper. Mm-hmm. So when you go to Assembly Press, you can get a copy.
3: Yes.
5: I've been there ad nauseum many times, can't get a copy. Went to Parliament, still can't get a copy. Mm-hmm. So maybe we use this medium. Sure, the president watches TV3, that the bill he mentioned in SUNA in February, that it has been taken to Parliament. We are interested. We've been chasing all along, trying to get a copy. That's the bill on the asset declaration law. And why are we interested? We want to be sure that are there provisions that say that when a public officer publishes his assets, a public officer declares his assets, those assets will be published online. Okay. Because when you say newspaper, over 5,000 appointees, it will be difficult. Mm-hmm. Maybe we can do the top people in the newspapers and the Gazette, but we should add online, digital, you see. Yes, so want to see verification. So, you know, Domlevo always say that there can be anticipatory declaration. So Mr. Okansi is made Minister of Finance. Then he knows that, this office, I know by the time I'm leaving, I'll make $10 million. So he will go and put in houses that he has not yet already acquired. Mm. So the Mlevo calls it anticipatory declaration. So verification is important. So when you declare today, officers will go and verify that everything you say you own today really exists, not that you are anticipating and so you've added things that you are yet to acquire. So, Mr. President, please, we need to see that bill. I think Parliament, the Speaker, should do well. Let's obey the Constitution because it's stated in Article 106 that before Parliament deals with anything, send it to the Gazette. Send it because democracy is crowd wisdom. The parliamentarians alone don't have all the wisdom. Let citizens also participate.
3: Right.
5: Yeah.
3: Perfect. Thank you. Now, let me acknowledge it quickly. So, Council, I'll come to you so that you end the point that you are making. Kofi Bento is private legal practitioner, vice president of Imani Africa. Mr. Bento, good morning.
6: Good morning.
3: Welcome.
6: Thank you.
3: Okay, perfect. Also joining us is Godwin Ejidita Maklo. He is CEO of National Petroleum Authority, NPA, and a private legal practitioner, still the NDC director of legal, as far as I know. Or something has changed.
7: I've been arrested by Vekuduka. So, good morning. This one is becoming low point too. The panel
5: Oh my God.
7: The low point.
3: It's a legal
7: point. The low point.
5: Yes.
7: But absolutely good. So, good morning. And to my learned, my two learned engineer. Are you done with PPLH?
4: Not yet.
7: Okay, that's fine. So good morning, and good morning to our cherished viewers. Yeah, and good morning to you.
5: DJ, always polite. He would take your seniority to anything from you. He's a smart politician. Very polite.
7: No, but you know, the nature of our profession is said that whether you like it or not, you'll forever be a senior.
5: Yeah.
7: And it's going to be with you till. Yeah. And I remember our year group, because I am T, those who are even ahead of us were calling themselves seniors.
5: Yes.
7: Because it's a call.
5: Yes.
7: Yes.
5: So before you.
7: They were called a few minutes before us, but that's just by the by. So once again, good morning.
3: Thank you very much for joining us. And since Kofi Bento is here, Council, just hold on to the point. You say you agree with the proposal in principle.
5: Yeah.
3: That after you serve, stay in the country for 1 year. Why is that? Why should we even be tinkering with that kind of idea?
6: Like many things that I just say, there's a lot of thinking that leads to that conclusion. So give me a bit of time, let me just explain. We have what we call the probity and accountability architecture. It's worked into our constitution and our laws, all right? So one thing you need to know is that state funds or public funds are not your money. Now, you don't... nobody forces you to go into public office. So immediately you opt to go to public office. You take steps, ask for votes, etc., and say that I want to manage your money for you. You owe it to us to give us every information about what you are doing with our money. And anytime we ask, you should tell us. Now, the opposite has tended to be true. Now, but because of that principle, there is a whole architecture. One, before you spend the money, there is executive authority. Okay, so starting from the president, whoever, you say, I want to do this, I want to do that. In fact, I don't want to take too much time, but even from the election, okay, you give us what you're going to do, etc., we vote you into office. Now, the presidency and all those other things, executive power, have to approve on a certain, you know, plan or budget, etc. Now, then you go in and you spend it. Even when you are spending it, there is what we call the, when you start, okay, there is what is called an internal audit agency.
3: Yes.
6: All right. So after executive go through and approve the money, during when you are spending the money concurrently, the internal audit agency, there's a whole law on that. People don't know about them. Have to be doing the internal audit to make sure you are doing the right thing. Okay. When you have finished spending the money, the auditor general has to come and check. That's a post facto, you know, probity thing. Whether you spend the money right, this and that, and if you didn't, they should surcharge and disallow it. All right? Now, people gamed all of that. Okay? Then we have the Public Accounts Committee, which is a post-facto analysis. They look at everything. Okay? And then after the Public Accounts Committee, you have prosecution entities, OSP, EOCO, even Attorney General, etc., FIC, etc. So I want to say that it's not a new thing. We already have a probity and accountability architecture, okay? But here's the thing. We have gamed all of them. We have neutralized all of them. They don't work.
3: They don't work?
6: They don't work. So consistently people get into office, they spend the money, you know, they take it out and we don't know what happens and how many people have gone to jail for corruption. So at a time, the World Bank forced us, in Ghana, to pass the law on causing financial loss to the state. The reason was because they were using criminal laws, which requires a proof beyond reasonable doubt. Now, when you make an executive decision which leads to the loss of funds, which may even inure to your benefit, unless it can be proven that it is a crime, as in you had a mens rea,

0: Mekuduka makes the point about the measures already in place to ensure that you're able to answer for your actions while in office. We don't have to wait till you're out, and then we have you stay in the country. In fact, there has to be a law to have you stay in the country for at least 1 year. We're only having this conversation because
1: Ofuriatta is suspended.
0: Then I could talk on Ofuriatta. But then again,
2: it's not true.
1: He has not absconded.
3: Senior, are you proceeding?
2: Okay, Alfred. You see, to put it in context, if we just run away, we'll solve problems. Listen. What we are discussing, like you said, I'm the proponent.
0: Yes.
2: What we are discussing does not solve the problem of Ofuriatta.
0: Okay.
2: Sedina took permission and left. Ofuriatta took permission and left. Now, if even all these things are there, but it is detected that there is persecution, or the environment has been set against you and you can't get a fair trial, it will be defeated.
0: All right, thank
2: you. So let's be clear that we should not make that mistake.
1: Hold on. Let me
2: look. Let's deal with it without going into a fair trial.
1: What do we mean by the environment is set? The very thing. Look, we've all lived in the US before. Tune into their thing. Here, we are not even doing anything. Here are the English people. Tune in and see. It's the same thing. Human beings are the same. Sometimes we talk as if it's Ghana alone that we are even doing nothing when it comes to accountability. Tune into Sky News, GB News. Tune into CNN. Tune into the other Fox and the rest. It's all over. Human beings are the same. Everywhere, citizens are trying to hold government to account. So what we are doing in respect of Ofuriatta, that's the same thing they do in the US. They even do it better, or let me say worse. You remember when Bondi... So the processes are here ongoing, but the constitution says... No. Listen, the constitution says that he must be present. That's why we have laws on extradition. And that's how come if he refuses to come, we would use extradition laws to get him. Yes, the trial will be ongoing, and then we'll also be making efforts to bring him. We can't say that finish the trial before you now come and make efforts to extradite. I think this is beating it enough.
0: Okay.
1: Now let's go on. So you're saying that,
0: but you agree in principle that you know there has to be another layer of sort of a regulation to restrict
1: former Yes. I agree. And your question was that why the people are in power? What have we exhausted the laws and all the tools we can use to get accountability while they are in power? We've not exhausted. We've shown that, like Kofi said, I think I want to stay a bit on the internal audit agency bill. Mm-hmm. So you see, what happened is that before the president went to do the sonar, the night before, I went on Facebook and I posted this, that two things. Mr. President, want to hear about the code of conduct and the internal audit agency bill. Well, in the sonar, he talked about the declaration of assets law.
0: Yes.
1: But the internal audit agency bill, no. You ask the experts on the field, and they've been pushing. As I said, it's either the World Bank or IMF, I'll verify, held them to do a draft bill. Mm. But the previous government looked at it, and because they were stealing like there's no tomorrow in Kennedy Oyedepo's words, they didn't want to use it. They ducked. They ducked, just as they ducked in respect of the asset declaration law. So when this new government came, you know, it's lost momentum. So that is one of the key things that we can use, because like Kofi said, currently the internal auditors are largely ineffective because they themselves want to also be part of the action. And they are embedded in the various agencies. You need to make them more independent, even private banks, etc. Now the auditors, they are making them external. Even private banks, so that the person who looks over making compliance, trying to make them external to the banks, so that he's not directly under the CEO. Because naturally, you know, incentives. If he sees that his colleague is traveling, today he's in New York, the next day he's in London, he will abandon his things and also see how he can also travel, right? Mm-hmm. So let's see how we can bring the internal audit agency bill back to the front burner and see how it can be passed.
0: Right.
1: And then the asset declaration law, as I mentioned, the president mentioned it in the SONA. Article 106, let's just read briefly. It says that no bill other than such a bill as referred to in paragraph A of Article 108 of this constitution shall be introduced in parliament unless B, it has been published in the Gazette at least 14 days before the date of its introduction in Parliament. So when the president stated in Sona that he had sent it to Parliament, I was like, but Mr. President, you have lawyers.

0: The thing says, take it to Assembly Press. Assembly Press is next to Accra Poly. Let them publish it 14 days before it will be introduced in Parliament. That was February. The Sona was in February. This is June. June is almost gone. And we've been chasing around. We can't get the bill. Then it's beginning to sound like what Akufo-Addo did. You know, this same bill. And let's mention that the IMF looked at it and said that, you know, at a point, they removed the requirement of publication, that TV3 has spent a lot of resources organizing colloquium, public symposia on, that the publication, when an officer has declared his asset, there should be publication, like the PNDC days. Mm-hmm. You know, we brought Rawlinses, or let's say Monday, if you go to Assembly Press, you can buy copies. So they removed those things, and the IMF said, no, without that provision, that is not a bill. I hope eventually they put them back. But the president said the thing has been gone to Parliament from February. How many months? About 4 months on. We can't even find a bill. You see, so that is one of the things that will help change the game, right? Mm-hmm. So we are putting all the rules together. Then you need a strong media, a very strong media. So it's not one proposal alone. If you don't have strong media, you won't be able to do all these things, because it's a media that would be able to, you know, shine light on these things. You are the fourth estate, you see, of the realm. Fourth estate, if you are not in all of this, will not be able to get a lot of traction. So we should be looking at how to strengthen the media, right? Making sure that government protects media more. You see how soldiers have brutalized media, police have brutalized media. Oh, my good friend, Latif Idris. Latif Idris, they cracked his skull. How many years now? The guy almost died. But for some efforts, and then he was taken to the U.S. Today, he's in debt, over $50,000, because he needs more medical attention. There's no money. So the man is like, unless he's God. But if you are analyzing in terms of human nature, you say he's on his way to death. A media guy goes to report at the police headquarters. He gets his skull. Police beat him, crack his skull. Then he's almost died. Other example, some have already died, Justice Ajato. When MPP was in opposition and they went to do, is it let my vote count? Kofi, when you in that thing, Gabi and Co. And then that time, you see, NDC was in power. They hit the guy, his eye. Eventually, he died. Other things. So we need more protection for the media. So as for the laws, there are many, many. And what we are doing now, we are reinforcing our ethos that as a nation, citizens are not sitting down quiet. Mm-hmm. We're trying to help move the corruption fight forward. So it's not just one legislation that can solve all. No, there are many. I don't think time when allow me to go to the other point.
1: Yes, so I was just zeroing in on this particular proposal of staying in the country at least for 1 year after your service. Answer for your stewardship before, if there's any grant of a permission for you to travel, that will be done. And you laid the blame squarely at the doorstep of the OSP, you see.
0: Absolutely.
1: Something could have been done to prevent, for instance, Kenofriata from traveling out of the jurisdiction. Let the time o'clock. Your quick one on this.
2: Okay. So, once again, good morning. This is a very interesting conversation. But like I always want to find out, and my two learned seniors here, can you legislate against idiocy?
3: No.
0: But you can try.
3: No.
0: You can try.
2: Okay. Because you see, the reason why I asked this first issue or question is that, you see, ultimately what you are faced with is a personal conviction. Mm-hmm. You see, there are things that at the level of the individual, he must do. Mm. You see, you cannot wear white to Parliament, wear white to church,

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1: And I've agreed with them. There are cases I lose, I don't agree with them. The last one, for instance, they reasoned, the last one which Edoji talked about, they reasoned that even though the police service, for instance, is, I'm giving an example, is under the public services, they reasoned that they should be exempted because of the sensitivity of their position. Listen carefully. I disagree. Because the law says they are public services. We all want the police to be independent. So we went to court and said, this is what the law says. And so we want you to confirm that the law protects these people. They come and effectively interpret the law against what is written and said, no, for certain reasons, we think this and this position should go. My disagreement is that we have essentially made the IGP a political post. Okay, now, when you add that to other things which have not been said in law, but then like Edem is saying, hey, if a politician expresses displeasure for a certain chief justice, and then somehow, when they come into power, the chief justice is handed out of power to the point where other chief justices disagree, and now there's been a resignation, etc. Where are we going? Look, our judiciary is the last bulwark. Across history, it has been shown that when you give people power, they tend to abuse it. Except you check them. The check comes from these gallant men in wigs, gallant men and women in wigs. So I worry if anything happens to connect them to the political cycle. And I hope Justice Tokono's experience will really put, give us so much information and reflection, okay, and force us not to continue in this trajectory where politicians are coming in with their judges and leaving with their judges. I'll leave you here.
2: Well, Lamont, we'll bring you in on this. And this was the position of the ECOWAS court. And I ran through it because there was a private conversation that we had had. And then at some point, sometime within the week, you espoused your position on it. But this is, at the time, I hadn't seen the ruling and aspects of it. So I could not speak to what you were asking. But clearly stated here, is the position of the court regarding the number of the reliefs that she was seeking, including the said payment, that this committee that was established actually fulfilled the obligations of the fair hearing. That's number one. And the two, that the government of Ghana did not violate applicants' rights to be heard under Article 7. Because she went under the Africa Charter. Then this matter of the prima facie, which you had mentioned some time ago, the determination did not violate fair hearing principle. It says a filter mechanism. The grounds without merit says only courts in Ghana that have jurisdiction over the procedural matters of questions judicial bodies can. And the decline to review the merits of the committee's findings. Like also, the suspension from the office did not violate the applicant's work, right to work. But this one, the matter of the bodily search, the court rejected that argument of the bodily search. The failure to have family present during hearing and the choice of venue were a violation of her right to dignity. You say that description of the process has been hounded out. You disagree.
3: Absolutely. Absolutely. You see, when you say hounded out, it doesn't represent the facts at all. It's not a good rendition. Yes, I appreciate that as lawyers, we can, and that's the art of persuasion. We use different words and come from different perspectives. But cut to the chase, what we are confronted with is a case of a chief justice who spent over 300,000 Ghana cedis illegally. You don't call that handing out. That actually is an insult to millions of our citizens who don't earn even 100,000 Ghana cedis the whole year. That's an insult. Evans, you earn 100,000 Ghana cedis a year. What is it? Winifred, you earn 100,000 the whole year. It's an insult to millions of citizens. Let's stop this. You see, you can advocate for her. You see, I've been supporting her that As for her right to get by at least two people,

0: I will always defend it. But you don't go and say somebody who has spent over 300,000 illegally. You trivialize the issue. And you mentioned Sofia Kufu. But we made it very clear to my dearest Sofia Kufu that, yes, we support her. I never come here without mentioning her name, at least in the past 1 year. Yeah, a little over 1 year. We've been extolling her virtues. But when this matter came, we pointed out to her that, oh, dear Sofia Kufu, this one here, we passed, it's not serious. While she was in office, she also did the same thing.
1: What do you mean by she did the same
0: thing? Oh, that thing was there. Eniyebua did the same thing.
1: What thing are you talking about?
0: I'm talking about this travel with a relation. Sofia Kufu did it. Eniyebua did it. The audit report asked Eniyebua's wife to refund some money. Is there? It's a public document.
1: There's specific documentation.
0: That audit
1: regarding
0: report.
1: This particular
0: issue. Yes, because this matter, the more you trivialize it, then the more we must state the facts very clearly. Because when you do that, then you are insulting those of us who are trying to hold people accountable. That's an insult. Check the audit report. Eniyebua's wife was asked to refund money. That same breach.
2: So why wasn't she asked to refund money?
0: Who?
2: So you're also
0: Eniyebua had left office. So no, why
2: so
0: were you
2: also Sofia Kufu has made the point. You can't respect somebody in the day and disrespect them in the night.
3: It's the same disrespect. Disagreement.
2: The point is, please.
3: Kofi,
2: you're consistency is key.
3: Which inconsistency?
2: She said this was normal.
3: How can you just
2: the audit report in the case of Justice Tepo
3: is
2: propaganda? And please. No. We've gone through this. And just like you're saying, when you have these infractions, a refund is necessary. And your beloved Sofia Kufu, who I also respect, says that it does not rise to the point.
0: It's not for her to say.
2: Okay. It's not for her to say. She has been there and done that.
0: She has been there and done that. It's not for Sofia Kufu.
2: She has been there and done that.
1: Just for public
2: education. So continue to respect her and agree with her.
1: This audit report, which specific audit report are you referring to? Please, hold on.
0: Audit report. Oh, we had copies. They were shared. It's an audit report. Okay, as we go on, I'll pull it out. Okay, so let's make the point. But that's not enough. So this is what happened. Let's state the facts clearly so that we understand this case. So this is what happens. Under the Constitution, Article 71, right? Under Article 71, the president determines the conditions of service of Chief Justice, except many people, based on the recommendations of a committee of 5 persons. Then Parliament determines the emoluments of the president, vice versa. Mm-hmm. But I'm saying that under 71, it is for the president to determine on the advice of the committee, right? So now, just briefly, so that people can follow shortly. Mm-hmm. The salaries and allowances payable and the facilities and privileges available to, then let's go B, Chief Justice and the other justices of the Superior Court of Judicature shall be being explained, blah, blah. So that's the thing, right? So we're saying that for the Chief Justice who have the privilege to travel with her daughter or her husband, is it in what the president approved? Simple. And the Constitution is the highest law. So the judiciary went and made an illegal policy. They went and made an illegal policy where now she can go with security detail, and then sometimes they say when it is an official trip, then it is relaxed because presumably there will be security there. So I'm saying that the simple argument, what the committee held,
4: the policy?
0: The judiciary, they did. The judicial council. Yeah, so we are saying it's an illegality because
1: Because that policy was inconsistent with the provision of...
0: Thank you very much. Oh, please.
4: I just needed a clarification
0: on that. So 71 says the president should determine. So the point is that if you go and open the Buando Street, all of those report or your husband, respectfully, no. That is where the illegality comes from. So it doesn't matter that the Judicial Council went and did an illegality. So Sofia Kufu benefited from it. Eniyebua benefited from it, right? Mm-hmm. And now Ghanaians are becoming wiser. I say, Kwasi Enitia, na Agroegu. Now we've become wiser. People are looking for accountability all over. And they went and discovered it. And some citizens brought it up. And the committee looked and said, it is not born now. And thankfully for us, even before Tokonu was taken to court, in the Abronye DC case, Tokonu held that they cannot give the spouses of the president and the vice president. So she had earlier on ruled that it is not borne out by 71. So the committee was simply adopting precedent that Tokonu herself has set up. And I'm saying that, please, you insult Evans, you insult Winifred,

0: You insulted millions of Ghanaians when you come and say spending over 300,000 Ghana cedis is a trifling. And I've told you. So you see, from the one, I said, no, this one, I disagree with Sophia Kufu violently. Violently, I disagree with her. Yeah, she can be lucky that when she did it, it didn't bring her consequences. But the fact that an illegality is repeated, there is endlessly, doesn't make it legal. She's lucky that she got away with it. But that doesn't then mature into now, asking that it's legal. The question is that, is it borne out by 71? Please, let's not do this. Because the more we say, oh, she was just hounded, that, what are the facts? Look, and the principle is that if it was even one Ghana cedis, please, it's the same principle. And that, let's not forget this hounding now. Remember me, the first day Joy FM, they interviewed me. They said, Kwebu, what would have been your advice? Or if you're a lawyer to the Chief Justice, what would you advise? That very first day, looking at the facts, I said, I would have told her, resign. Resign, because I didn't see how she could win the case. You've bought the ticket. With hindsight, we are becoming wiser that, okay, maybe in future, can we categorize the offenses so that things like that, maybe a refund. Ayaga said it on the floor of parliament.
1: So, categorizing the offenses, there's a particular threshold that would warrant.
0: Yes,
1: is there no mechanism now to determine the threshold that would warrant?
0: Right now there isn't. So, Ayaga, the majority leader, Mama Ayaga, said they will come out with one. Right. And don't forget, you're calling something hounding up. This is a person that the president was willing to put aside a Supreme Court decision. Remember, ADG brought it. What's the name of the justice? No. That said that when they start, you cannot resign. But we sat here and kept making noise that no, JM should allow him to resign. JM should allow him to resign. And I understand, we're told on authority that some eminent citizens even intervened. And then JM agreed that she should bring a resignation. This is a nation that was willing to let her go gracefully. But she chose to fight on. How do you win this case? You've already bought a ticket. Which lawyer? How can a lawyer win such a case?
1: So
0: the point is that this is somebody the president had bent over backwards. JM had bent over backwards to save her from disgrace. And she spurned it. She spurned it to hell with your offer of a resignation. I'll fight in court. And today you've been removed and I have no tears for talking. No, let's not do this. Let's be.
2: I said hounded, he was saying my words were harsh. He's using the term illegality. They are administrative infractions.
0: This is restricted to criminal law. No. Every breach of a law is an illegality.
2: No, hold on.
0: I didn't say criminal illegality. Every breach of a rule, even in TV3, the rule is that
2: if
0: don't
2: somebody
0: come here,
2: commits an administrative infraction, which
0: it's an illegality.
2: Whatever, but you are also using a very strong word.
0: You see,
2: so you are also using a very strong word.
0: So am I getting to go into
3: that? Fish intimidated.
0: Exactly.
1: So look, my key point. How do you respond to that? It's about the convention that had been established by this particular policy, which you identify as inconsistent with 71.
0: Supreme Court has a decision, Georgina Woodstein, that's a famous thing, that if you repeat something illegal for over, is it 100 years, it cannot ripen
3: even
0: to
3: an attorney general.
0: Thank you. It cannot ripen to legality. That's why I said, Christianity are not great good. Yes, first, we used to revere them, but use more. You see, as the society is growing bigger, and we are becoming wiser and more knowledge, we are beginning to hold even the Supreme Court to account. So maybe that's how comes of Kufu Eniyebua got away with it. But by the time Tokonu came, citizens have become more alert. She was just unfortunate. But the president bent over backwards to receive a resignation. And you embarrass the president, embarrass the emissaries who were, embarrass us also here, who that day, when ADG pulled the Supreme Court decision, my face became long. Because I've been here drumming that Tokonu be allowed to resign. Then when I read the ABG pulled out the Supreme Court decision, you know, it had been long. It's a 2015 decision. You know, lawyers from time to time, you forget. My face became long, but I didn't relent. I continued that, you know, lawyers, quickly, you think on your feet. So I said to every rule, there's an exception. Sinyansa Asare agreed. Many Ghanaians agreed. The president agreed. You spammed it.
2: Has she done anything wrong by pursuing her rights?
0: She should continue. So can we get to talk about the ECOWAS court?
1: Yes.
0: So the ECOWAS court, I'm sure I can only make 2 points because time is running out.
1: Yes,
0: so when I read
4: all of us.
0: So,

0: And I can make only 2 points. Now, on the ECOWAS court, I read the part about the prima facie ruling. That's what I'm interested in.
1: Okay, good. This is the prima facie ruling part.
0: Yes. That's the point one.
2: Because whether it should be raised.
0: Oh. Yes, yes, that's the relief one. Her right to a fair trial. So she says she has a right to fair trial. Many things. The one,
1: prima facie determination did not violate fair hearing principle.
0: This one. Yes, so when you read the judgment, at a point, the commission, or let's call it the court for easy reference, at a point they conceded that whether she has a right to rate or not is subject to Ghanaian law. So Ghanaian law will determine. Then after that, they now went ahead and said, well, so meaning that she hasn't established it for them to see that she's entitled to rate. So there's no violation.
3: To fair hearing?
0: Yes.
3: You don't have to prove that you're entitled to fair hearing.
1: No,
0: it's not
1: true. No,
3: you have to prove that it was denied you.
0: Yes.
3: But you don't have to prove. But you don't have to prove that you're entitled
2: but
3: to
2: she
3: it.
2: But she failed to do that.
0: Okay. Yeah. It was denied her. So she gave 3 or 4.
2: The committee actually provided a record of proceeding. And the question was put to the lawyer. And his answer was no.
0: Can you bind? Yes. So the question they asked Edukwusi was that, can you bind her? I mean, in terms of witnesses, etc. Said no. So that's why they excluded, right? But my key one, the one we are looking forward to, that our Supreme Court should nail it for us. This is the thing, the one Edukwusi said. The committee asked the Edukwusi that, so this is what they say. The court has carefully examined the said record and finds that it does not support the applicant's characterization of event. The court observed that at the time when the committee saw the applicant's counsel's concurrence on matters relating to the conduct of the proceedings on behalf of the applicant, that's Justice Tokonu, and asked whether he can bind the respondent as to procedure to be adopted, counsel expressly declined to provide such approval, stating, my lord, I cannot. So it means that your lawyer comes to court and the business they are to conduct, they say, can you bind her? Do you represent her? He say, I cannot. Then, so that's the basis. So the lawyer couldn't say that, yes, I have the instructions of Tokonu to bind her, to represent her fully. He say, I cannot. So that's how can they excluded him. He gives a reasonable answer, but I said, me, my main thing to land, my thing is about the prima facie determination.
1: Yes.
0: And as I mentioned, the commission or court, at a point stated that it is to be determined under Ghanaian law, or is Ghanaian law that will show, and that she couldn't show under Ghanaian law that it is a right to be entitled to a reasoned hearing. So since the Supreme Court will deal with it on the 2nd of July, I'll hold my horses, because for us, for administrative justice, etc., it's good to have a reasoned ruling. Look at that beautiful thing Akufo-Addo signed, the one Asare presented, that Tokonu be removed, the first petition. See, Akufo-Addo came out with a long ruling. We read it. Then you see there was meat in it. Then we say, yes, here we agree. There we disagree. That's how we should build a nation, especially in view of the fact that as far back as 2003, 2004, the Chatuchikata case, they said, you, when you have authority to make a decision concerning somebody and you don't give the reasons, you open yourself up to accusations of bias, speculation, malice, that this is just a malicious thing. You just want to get rid of the person. You see, so once the Supreme Court itself had said in 2003, 2004 Supreme Court of Ghana Law Report, that if you don't give reasons, these are the things that come. I think we should hold that line. Hold that line firmly. So we should accept that, yes, the failure to give Tokonu the reasoned ruling, it's not on, but it doesn't mean that she automatically wins the case or that the petitions be thrown out because she didn't get the ruling. But as for that one, July 2nd, when I see the Supreme Court judgment, I want to see what they say.
3: What are you expecting?
0: Oh, I'm expecting that they will say that one is a breach. If they don't, we will keep advocating here so that we improve the law. Ah, I have a seat here today because there were laws that were in our books and everybody said they were lawful, And I came, just about 9 years at the bar. And wow, small, pam, pam, pam. Then the Supreme Court changed the laws. So even if they come July 2nd, they say there's no right to a reasoned administrative justice to move forward. Don't just say, I've read the petitions, I find that there is prima facie, so go before the committee. No, give. Ground one, this. Look at the Akufo-Addo template. It's online, you remember?
1: Right.
0: And Nebuchadnezzar. But it says in Nebuchadnezzar.

0: that.
1: Cancel. You know that. The four cases that you referenced, which have been consolidated and the ruling on July 2,
0: yes,
1: would also give another direction to this case.
0: Yes.
1: Is this for the one by Vincent Ekwasifua?
0: Yes, a lawyer.
1: And then also is the Member of Parliament for the Otafo constituency. Then the Center for Citizenship, Constitutional and Electoral Systems, Theodore Kofi Atakote. Mm-hmm. And then one by Gertrude Tokono, her ladyship herself.
0: Yes.
1: And then this is the panel, right, that will sit on July 2 to determine this consolidated case.
0: Tanko is on the panel. Oh, yes. Then you expect fireworks to be a blockbuster.
1: What do you call this blockbuster?
0: Yeah, it will be a blockbuster.
1: So there you have it. It's a seven-member panel.
2: This is a very interesting panel.
1: Yes, so you have His Lordship Justice Amadou Tanko, Justice Emmanuel Yoni Kolendi, His Lordship Justice Henry Anthony Kofi, His Lordship Justice Senyo Jamepe, His Lordship Justice Sir Dominic Denise Ajay, Her Ladyship Justice Hafisa Amaleboba. It's a case that she sat on when in law school you were friends. Yeah. And then also His Lordship Bill Simon. So by

0: area at that time, come back to parliament for your, so that the CPP elements who are now part of Le Mans will use that platform to say we disapprove of you in parliament. A young lecturer at KNUST, Dr. Amwaku Tufo, approached the Supreme Court. Through which today, the locus classicus Tufo and Attorney General was established. Look, the Ghana Bar Association also attempted to remove Chief Justice Aban. But when they realized that they could not get a prima facie through Article 146, they couched the same grounds as relief for the Supreme Court. The Supreme Court, through Pega, Ajoye, and Co., cleverly saw that this was a removal attempt couched to look as a constitutional, you know, interpretation matter. So quickly have it dismissed. Again, there was an attempt to remove ACWA by the respected Bright Akwete that founded Ajechum. And so the point ought to be made very clear that from 1979, there had always been one attempt of, no, but I am just talking about how those attempts had been judicially, you know, stopped or one way or the other. So that's basically it. You see, this morning.
1: But in those moments, announcements were not made on platform, political platforms.
0: Can I proceed?
1: You may.
0: So one thing that is clear and without ambiguity is that for the remover of Chief Justice Tokono, she was not, the recommendation for her removal was not because of a judicial pronouncement. That is what the law forbids. That is what the Constitution does not allow. On this platform, nobody has put out there that Chief Justice Tokono was removed because he made a judgment against somebody or the other. Nobody
1: but
0: whatsoever.
1: But if he made an impeachment impeachment pronouncement on a political platform.
2: Mr. Mekuduka, please.
0: You see, I listen.
1: But you came in when I
0: listened to you, and at the point, I don't know what you were talking about, but I knew I'll have my time. What is also not in doubt is that if you look at the initial conversation of this whole process, if you recall, when Vincent Asefua first went to the court, his accusation or prayer at that time was that Her Ladyship, the Chief Justice, had not been given a copy of the petition. No long, the Chief Justice herself, then now removed, wrote to the President requesting for copies of the petition. And if you look at the ECOWAS court decision, they address that. That as at the time, the prima facie determination was made, she had a copy of the petition. In fact, she wanted a few days. The president graciously gave even more days so she could prepare adequately her defense. So that also not in doubt too. The argument has also been made that Her Ladyship, the Chief Justice, was denied the opportunity to put out her case that the ECOWAS court also found to be inaccurate. The other contention that was made was that, listen, the determination of a prima facie and her suspension is made and not mandatory. And though, to the extent that there was a may in that Article 146, the President or the Council of State in exercising that power ought to have come out with a CI, because Article 296 provides where discretionary power is given to a person other than the judge, that exercise of discretionary power must be construed within the confines of a constitutional instrument. What is not in doubt is that, if you recall, in the case of Eliklim Agbamava versus the Attorney General, the pardoning of the Muntie III, that was the contention, that by reason of Article 72 on pardoning, you needed, that was the contention Eliklim made in that case, that because the President may remit or pardon, he needed to have come out with a CI. The Supreme Court, speaking through Justice Bernie, had this to say, that to the extent that that made decision

0: is done in consultation with, or in accordance with, or on the advice of, the requirement of a CI is not needed. So that has also been properly addressed by our Supreme Court. And so if you look, of all the issues that were raised point by point, have been adequately, judiciously addressed. So what really is the point? You see, this morning, I've heard and I've listened to my brother said, oh, in future, a president would conduct or do this or do that. You see, all this talk on new thing, for me, the lesson to all public servants is that when public service is entrusted in your care, remember their rules of engagement and deal within those rules. The view has been expressed today that previous chief justices had conducted themselves in a particular manner. And so that conduct has crystallized into a lawful conduct.
1: It was a convention established because of a policy in place.
2: Nobody said that.
0: Exactly. So nobody said exactly that. My point. I deliberately couched it for your reverse, you know, answer. Because I knew that would be your answer. Because we know.
3: He's trying to be the chief propagandist.
0: We know by law. We know by law. There's no way an illegal conduct or unlawful conduct can crystallize into legality. There's no way. Even if it's repeated. In fact, if you recall, when the coalition of civil society sued the Attorney General in respect of Domelevo's removal, the argument the Attorney General at that time did was that President Mills, of blessed memory, wrote to the then Auditor General, Adriajima, also, on the accumulated leave. And for that matter, Akufo-Addo doing same was lawful.
1: Yeah.
0: The Supreme Court said no. To the extent that that conduct, there is no way precedence can be found on it, even if it's repeated 100 times. Again, so far, Judge Nawood in the ex parte Richard Anani decision also repeated the same thing. So there is enough constitutional basis for this, you understand. But you see, this morning, I've seen that Mrekuduka went back, fought. First, he started with Fifi Kwete. Then he came to Sami Jenfi. And then it's all over the place. You see, let's not do this to ourselves.
3: I thought you didn't understand what I said.
0: Unless, of course, we are saying Sami Jenfi anticipated, or Fifi Kwete anticipated, or Eduji anticipated that the Chief Justice was going to travel with a daughter and husband. Clairvoyance.
1: Excellent.
0: Clairvoyance. No, you are basically telling me that Samuel Jenfi or Honorable Fifi Kwete anticipated that now-removed Chief Justice was going to travel with the daughter or was going to travel with the husband, contrary to a policy. But you see, you remember the Chief Justice. There was a time, public conversation about pronouncement of the court. When she had the opportunity to address the public, you know what she told us? He said the law is the law. And repeated it again, that the law is the law. Why are we making excuses? Why are we making excuses this morning? Look, me, the office I hold, it's a public office governed by rules of engagement. It tells you to be mindful. I recall vividly the removal of Charlotte Osei was going to be removed on the basis of procurement breaches. Some of us said, the framers of the Public Procurement Act anticipated criminal consequences when there are breaches. However, they first said, when there is a breach, that breach should first be what? The public procurement authority should be informed of that breach. They will set up a committee. The committee will investigate. Upon that establishment, the PPA can take a decision, one, to abrogate the contract, ratify the contract, or even do what they call rectification. That, then the criminal consequences follows. When this issue came, we said, A person holding that constitutional office of electoral commissioner, if the misconduct or the misdeed flows directly from her conduct as an electoral commissioner, then you can find a basis for her removal. At that time, Mekuduka and Co. in justifying President Akufo-Addo's decision to remove her, told us that who the hell is Charlotte Osei?
3: Was it President Akufo-Addo's decision?
0: Please, please. This morning,
3: workers of Electoral Commission raised
0: Daniel Ofori is a card bearing member of NDC. Please, do you know what is happening?
3: Why are you saying the petitioner
0: for the removal?
3: Akufo-Addo petition.
0: Okay. This morning you mentioned Fifi Kwete and Samuel Jitu. Who removed her?
3: The law. You mentioned the law.
0: So who removed Gertrude?
3: Gertrude because Sammy Jemfi mentioned impeachment of Gertrude.
1: Yeah. So, okay.
0: The devil is not your friend this morning.
3: Because imagine
0: the devil is honorable.
3: He predicted it.
0: Even the devil is honorable.
3: He said that was what they were going to do when he had power. Akufo-Addo never petitioned anybody. So why are you mentioning Akufo-Addo?
0: So let the point be made clear. Any attempt by any group of persons to insinuate that Her Ladyship Gertrude Torkornoo was hounded out of office, it's not born. I recall vividly, and myself and Malene Senior, on this same platform, we discussed this adequately. What was the issue then? In the midst of the hearing, I am aware of emissaries.
1: You see?
0: Emissaries, prominent people in this republic who approach the president and say, look, Mr. President, the woman says, or whatever, will resign. So she'll be entitled to a benefit among other things. Even when the law says once an impeachment proceeding commences, you cannot resign because then you overreach the process. The president was willing to oblige. This should tell you, this is a president who has no interest whatsoever in the proceedings.
3: So the president was willing to flout the law? Is that what you are saying?
0: To allow her.
1: Yes.
0: That is how magnanimous, merciful John Mahama.
1: Yes.
0: Akufo-Addo could not exercise that judgment.
3: Please. It's up to you.
0: The person you used to impeach could never exercise that judgment. Your own party had mentioned that you are going to impeach the Chief Justice.
3: And you are here. Magnanimity.
0: You see, you talk about. You see, I do not want to go back so that I dignify what you are doing with equalization.
1: Yeah.
0: Why were we not in this country about Charlotte Osei and the rest?
1: So they even get a copy of the petition.
0: Yes.
1: Who was please?
0: And you know the person who established a prima facie against Charlotte Osei, Sufia Akufu. I don't want to talk about her. I have great respect. Please, I beg you. I have great respect. She alone made a determination of prima facie against Charlotte Osei. Today she has a problem.
3: But not Akufo-Addo.
0: The point I'm making is that she, Sufia Akufu, alone as a Chief Justice, made a prima facie determination against Charlotte Osei, and it was lawful. Today, her colleagues, members of Council of State, makes a determination, and she isolates herself and say the decision of the collective. I mean, what's the principle here, madam? Because of the great respect I have for her, I decided that this matter, I won't even respond. But she alone. And it's on the basis of a prima facie determination that President Nanado Dakwa Akufo-Addo together set up the Justice Burning Committee together with Mafosa, Agnes Doji, and the two civilians that made the recommendation for the removal of Charlotte Osei. If her decision is proper,
3: principle of equalization,
0: why is she trying to undermine the decision of the collective?
1: Okay.
0: The point ought to be made adequately clear. We are building a constitutional democracy.
2: Excellent.
0: This is will be coming up.
3: Okay.
0: I am happy that all these lawsuits, ECOWAS courts, and others are coming in. They serve a proper precedent. But let nobody, absolutely nobody, say President Mahama had or made any comment prior to becoming president about the removal of Chief Justice. If anybody is able to show me evidence of President Mahama ever making any comment as to the removal of a Chief Justice, I want the person to put it forward. Don't go and refer to very inconsequential, immaterial issues at the basis. In any case, did anybody know, with respect, that she was going to travel with her spouse
2: or
0: family members?
2: Now, it's 7 minutes of the hour, 10 a.m. There's a question from Dr. Kwame Asante to Lawyer Kofi Bento. Says, I want to find out. Okay, so it's good morning to you and the panel. I want to find out, first of all, if the specific convention or policy that was adopted by the Judicial Council, which legitimizes the decisions taken by past and the specific Chief Justice in question, is, if proven to be inconsistent with the Constitution, one that can be glossed over as a mere administrative situation.
0: No, even the policies you are found to have breached, even the policy.
2: Yes.
0: There are two different issues. Okay. The policy itself, in and of itself, was not declared unconstitutional. Mm-hmm. But even the same policy that others had used previously, she was found to have breached it.
2: I see.
0: So it's a two different things.
4: The answer to Dr. Asante is yes. One, there was a convention, something they did. Lawful or unlawful, that's another matter. But they did that. They interpreted the rule apparently differently. Now, in the particular case, what I am told or what I read is that she also did what is normally done. And an audit question was raised on it. Why this? And it was answered. So in other words, it was approved for her to do it. She didn't approve those things. She went ahead and did the expenditure. Her internal auditors and accountants, etc., passed it. Auditor General raised questions on it. It was answered. And in the final audit report coming out of the Auditor General's office, it was passed. So all the things that have been said about it being illegal or whatever it is, clearly the woman did not get up and do something which was not done. And it was passed ultimately in that audit report. Now, the point that is being made is, even accepting that it was not lawful, it does not rise. It's an administrative lapse to the point of the removal of a Chief Justice in the contemplation of the law as it is. Okay, so the short answer is yes. Mm. But this is the long answer.
2: Lamas, just put on this particular point about the threshold and whether or not it arises.
5: You see, and then I'll come when you open Article 146, it doesn't put threshold, it just says misconduct. So if you breach a rule, it means that, strictly speaking, any rule you breach is a misconduct.
2: Right.
4: If you park in the wrong place.
5: Yes, it's a misconduct.
3: Remove you as a Chief Justice.
5: Yes. Of course.
2: Okay.
0: You see, when Charlotte was removed, Mr. Abdullahi Malik Kweku Bakun went to the Supreme Court with his lawyer, Samson Lade Ayemele, and I was in court that day. His argument was that the specific allegations against Madame Charlotte Osei had nothing to do with her conduct and that they were procurement infractions. I was in court that day. The justices of the Supreme Court asked the lawyer in open court, is it your suggestion that evidence of a breach of statute is not a misconduct to warrant such a removal? And that's how the matter ended. I was in court that day.
2: I see.
0: So it is either we come up with a clear legislation detailing the specific conduct that can crystallize into that removal process, or we leave it at that.
4: Is it your contention that
0: mindful that we're in this country, when justices, superior court justices were removed, on Anas Aremiyaw's, exposés.
5: Number 12.
0: Number 12 and all the matters that have come. So you see, if we say that the list is exhaustive, it becomes problematic.
4: Okay. So I was asking, is it your contention that every infraction whatsoever is sufficient ground to remove a chief justice?
5: That question doesn't arise here.
3: Let me ask
5: why we have millions of citizens.
3: Let me allow me to ask.
2: So that you respond.
5: Yeah, asking the question. He's asking
4: one, that every infraction is cause for
0: that's
4: removal.
0: Two.
5: Exactly.
0: Two.
5: Let
4: me ask my question. You are lawyers. Why do we have a hierarchy of...
5: Have you put hierarchy
4: in 146? Why do we have misdemeanors, first degree, second degree?
5: But let's rework 146.
4: Just answer me. Answer me.
5: Okay, yeah, we are answering. That's why Sofia Kufu said in the J2 case that we should come out with detailed rules, etc.
4: No, you are not answering me.
0: Let me ask.
4: You are not answering me.
0: You see, if you look at the Constitution and its architecture, the determination as to threshold is left for the president together with the Council of State. And that is why the prima facie determination is left for them. They make that prima facie determination and then, like a filtering mechanism, leaves the rest to persons with a skill set. And that is why if you look for the removal of the judges of the Superior Court, particularly for Chief Justice, the composition is supposed to be three Supreme Court judges.
4: You are debating.
0: Three lay people. Mm-hmm. And so what are we talking about?
4: You are debating, I said.
0: I'm not deviating.
5: Don't mind to be.
4: Why every infraction constitute grounds for the removal of a Chief Justice? If she's arrested crossing a red light, answer the question. Why is there a hierarchy of crimes? Why do we have first degree, second degree? Why do we
5: have you put that in 146?
4: Answer the question.
5: Have you put that in 146?
4: Does everything rise to the point where you remove a Chief Justice?
5: Over 300,000.
4: Hold on. What is the answer to the question?
5: Over 300,000.
0: No, let me just answer. Let me just answer. 30 seconds. You see, the Criminal Offences Act, for obvious reason, Parliament legislated the categorization of offenses. Now, in the superior wisdom of the framers of the 1992 Constitution, they left it at misdeed. But that determination is supposed to be made, whether that threshold had been met, is the President, Council of State. After that filtering mechanism, it goes to two justices of the Superior Court, three lay people, to now determine whether that warrants a removal. That process we have gone through.
4: So what's your answer to
0: now, at this point, if myself and Kofi say we are more smarter, wiser
3: it's not
0: than those
3: to
0: people,
3: answer.
0: It becomes
4: a question.
0: It's not binary.
3: It's
0: not binary.
3: We'll be mindful of tomorrow. We must be mindful of tomorrow. Please.
2: Is this provision that you reference about this process of the three justices of the Superior Court or chairman of the regional tribunals or both appointed by the Judicial Council and two other persons who are not members of the Council of State, nor members of Parliament, nor lawyers, and who shall be appointed by the Chief Justice on the advice of the Council of State?
0: And that's for electoral commission and those other persons. But when is the Chief Justice? It requires two justices of the Supreme Court and three civilians.
5: Yes.
0: And in this specific case, that process went through. So procedural fairness, administrative fairness, all of these were complied with. And that is why, and you see, Martin keeps saying something about the reasoned
5: ruling.
0: If you look at the ECOWAS court, what the ECOWAS court indicated was that whole process is deliberative. It is not quasi-judicial. And that if it was a quasi-judicial inquiry, then a reasoned ruling would have been given. And I want to believe that it is because of who the members of the council, the president, are. If it crystallizes into a different conversation, it's different. I'm not sure the reasoning of Sofia Kufu in the removal of Charlotte Osei came out.
5: No.
0: The prima facie.
5: No.
0: Even though she was a judge.
5: Yeah.
0: So you can see
2: there definitely has to be some learnings and takeaways. And that's the
5: point. Yeah, that deliberate thing. I disagree. It's a serious matter.
6: Absolutely. I think, first of all, we are happy that the ECOWAS court has ruled. It gives us something to chew on. But critically, in my view, the question on my mind is that we clearly need some kind of clarity in terms of what is misconduct, what is misdeed, and guidance that allows at any point when we take a decision, there's clarity. And I'm wondering, how have other jurisdictions resolved this? We seem to be having an internal discussion, but there are other countries that also have a democratic system. Mm-hmm. How have they addressed this issue of misconduct, misdeed, especially when it comes to the judiciary and decisions that are taken? And the things we can learn from them as well.

0: Of course, public policy, there's a dynamism. We need to learn and then improve on it. And I think we need to take these situations, whether it is Charlotte Osei or whether it's Gertrude Tekonu, and see what is it that we are picking to improve our jurisprudence, improve our regulatory, our legal frameworks, such that going ahead, we don't seem to be knocking our heads on such issues. And that would be my take. It's good for her to continue exploring her rights, but much more important for us as a nation to learn from this, as well as from other jurisdictions as well.
1: Okay, thank you very much. And we're live on 3FM 92.7, also on TV3 Ghana on Facebook and on DSTV channel 279, all across the world on 3news.com, on the Voice of London Radio in the heart of the City of London and Voice of London Television as well. This one here says...
2: Can't say. They said before MPP came, they said they would remove Charlotte Osei. Kennedy, your point said it. So when you remove Charlotte Osei, would you say it's a coup for Adu? Before you came...
3: I thought you said we are done.
2: You said you remove Charlotte Osei.
1: Please, please.
2: And you remove them.
1: Please.
2: You remove them.
3: Must I go on chronically on this that I said before?
1: Please.
2: It's important. You also said it.
1: Statements have been made.
2: And they removed them.
1: Thank you.
3: Guys, we are building a nation. Uh-huh. Very soon we will all be gone.
4: Listen. There is such a thing as posture and signaling. There is such a thing as incitement and solicitation. There is this statement about who will rid me of this meddlesome priest. Please Google it and read it. A king just said this. And because of that, some people took it as an order and murdered a knight. You've just mentioned about what somebody did in the past. He has also mentioned about what somebody did recently. We should move to the point where we stop this incitement and solicitation.
2: And who says it's incitement? That's your opinion.
4: No. What you are saying is what I'm saying, that we should stop this thing.
2: You can't stop. Those are shades of opinion. You can't stop
4: it. We should stop
2: it. No, you can't stop
4: that. That's
2: bigotry. That's sounding a bigotry.
4: No.
2: When you say that, that's bigotry.
4: No.
2: How do you stop? You question the very people who are now mounting the high moral horse.
4: So we shouldn't stop.
2: We are not stopping.
4: We should continue.
2: You recount history, then you move forward. You can't stop. That's bigotry.
1: There's a message. Blue Rose Parliament. They say apparently there's a television at the center. That all of you have gathered there to watch. The number of statements from them regarding some of the issues you have raised. This one here says, "I want to understand what Mekuduka is saying. When your government war." You sent us one. There are quite a number of messages for you, Mekuduka, regarding clarity, but I think I kept asking those questions. Alfred, please tell Lawyer Duji to better just go and lecture at the law school because that is his calling. Mm-hmm. He will be a source of blessing to many students and the nation if he enters the classroom. Imagine this man.
5: I would apply to any of the law faculties to start teaching. Obviously, this is University of Ghana.
2: You don't have time. When you leave office, to kill you. The scripts.
1: This is from Kofi Fosu Nkansa in Asin Sibonso. Mm-hmm. Thank you very much. This one here says that good morning. The suspended Chief Justice should know that not every battle strengthens a legacy, as President Donald Trump found out in his war with humiliation, defeat, and loss of status, you say. Thank you. This one here, Musa Abatua. The Constitution is clear, and no one is above the law. Many public office holders have left office under difficult circumstances and moved on with dignity. Instead of prolonging the matter, we should all go by this proposal that we should ensure some level of accountability while in office. And I agree with Toby Apede, the 14th, on this particular matter of corruption. The proposal that we should at least legislate 1 year stay after leaving office is one that should be, you says, considered, but it is not only the legislation that matters. This one here from thank you. How can a government official travel with the family, whether official or private? Any provisions in the Constitution that backs that? That's the question.
2: No. There's so is no the provision. Conditions, Article 71. So

0: We have to look for the Bwanda report, Green Street, all the most current one is what? That one was done when it could in that report. That's if the president doesn't approve, then it's illegal.
1: Sam Nate Kevo is a executive of the Ghana Broadcasting Corporation, GBC Union. They said they are watching.
0: Okay.
1: I don't know if I should have read this, but this is GBC people's, the union said.
0: This one. No, it's good.
1: This one says, Kofi Bento.
2: It's called peer review.
0: Thank you. Yes, I like that. Trust lawyers. Find an answer for you.
1: It says, Kofi Bento advised Ken Oforiatta not to return to Ghana, yet the same person is advocating for a law that appointees should not leave Ghana until 1 year has elapsed. His suggestion is not genuine. You say it is quixotic,
0: mm-hmm.
1: academic opinion. Okay, thank you very much.
0: Quixotic.
1: Thank you. There are quite and I'll read them as we go on, but also for our social media on Facebook, a number of you have sent us messages. This one here says, quickly, Adolf Marte says, Alfred, there's no need for any layer anywhere. If you ever seen an NDC minister run away from Ghana after they serve office, Sedinam was in Ghana before her trial started. Adolf Marte on Facebook. Thank you very much. This one, Solomon Mensah as well, sent a similar message. And then this one that came through earlier also on YouTube, quite a number of you sending us messages. This one here says, Yabuafo says, Edujita Maklo is making a brilliant point. Lawyer Martin Pebble should be considered. Why are you all making appointments to the Supreme Court? Should be considered
2: citizenship appointment.
1: To the Supreme Court.
2: Well, Martin will make a fine justice.
0: Yeah.
2: But now his consideration is money.
0: Man, you want to build civil society.
1: Very well.
0: When you go there, you have, you can't talk. I have to sit here and then we'll push.
2: No, but you know, you can use the bench also to,
1: indeed.
0: Oh, look, Eric, in future.
1: Right.
0: Yes.
1: We're live on the Voice of London Radio. I'll read the messages from the people in the diaspora, or those of you watching on the Voice of London television as well. So after this quick break. But as always, Key Point is proudly brought to you by Bank of Africa. And they say that from now until the end of October 2026, and take note of this, between now and October 2026, Bank of Africa is offering short-term loans at very slim rates to salaried workers. 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And the emphasis is on fast. 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You may also WhatsApp them on 0244-338-226. That's for Bank of Africa, 0244-338-226 for some more inquiries. Sometimes all you need is a quick fix. Bank of Africa, as strong as a group, as close as a partner. The Key Point is also brought to you by GASEM. GASEM is a nation builder for decades. They have produced cement that has helped us build the nation solidly. As one of our partners for the Key, have also been commenting about my outfit this morning. It's just because we're anticipating the victory of Ghana. We've qualified already, by the way. FIFA just issued that notice that because of the matches and the outcome of the matches yesterday, we have already qualified, regardless of the outcome of this match today. But it's important that we win. Okay. So this outfit is exclusively put together by Kogra Clothing, the ones with every outfit you see me wearing every Saturday. They put this together. And my guests are also going to get a copy of this or their own outfit as well from Kogra Clothing on this. So if you want this, and this is what FIFA just put out not long ago. Mm-hmm.

0: this is the FIFA verified handle. Ghana have qualified for the round of 32 following today's matches. So this was 6 hours ago. So this is just to confirm what I was just saying earlier. But for Cogra Clothing, I'm joining and many others you see me wearing on Key Point every Saturday. The number is 0244-238-341. You can also call Cogra Clothing on... Yes. You can also call them... On 026-055-8056. 026-055-8056. The number is 026-055-8056. And good morning to Mr. Kofi Bentum Kwansen. He is a former national security coordinator. Kofi Bentum Kwansen, thank you. He's doing the watch. And he gave these books for you.
1: Thank you.
0: Our guest for today. So Kofi Bentum Kwansen, the former national security coordinator, authored this book, Ghana Politics, Some Harsh Words. So you can, I think Mr. Bento, you have a copy of this already. So this is
2: I hope you stated bigotry.
3: Yes.
0: We'll be back shortly after this quick break. Stay with us.
3: Trottelize with bigotry.
0: Stay with us. We'll be back shortly.
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1: Well, my favorite scripture is Romans 8:28, and it says, all things work together for the good to them that love the Lord. 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
6: Greetings in the name of His Majesty Emperor Haile Selassie I, Jah Rastafari.
7: It has always been a journey of Pan-Africanism and consciousness. It is your

0: 90 minutes to for the result to win. I mean, the only medicine that works in football, it is to win and see everybody happy around us. For me, it was really a football match. The game we play was a really football match. The game that happened against England. Some people, when they see a game with the result 6-1 or 7-1, it is entertainment for one side. The others are the clowns in the pitch. I did not born to make that role, and I don't want that my players, when they play one game, they don't put everything in the game to win the game, to compete at high level. So this is, for me, it is the meaning of entertainment, emotional, technically, drama in the game. And I think the game against England have everything, have drama, emotion. This is all the effort, sacrifices of the players. It was wonderful.
1: General, hold on. Welcome back. This is Key Point on TV3. There's a lot that goes on behind the scenes. We're live on 3FM 92.7, also on TV3 Ghana on Facebook, and on DSTV channel 279, also on the Voice of London Radio, Voice of London Television. Let me just remind you of the National Petroleum Authority. This July, Ghana will host global energy leaders and experts at the Ghana International Petroleum Conference 2026 on the theme Building a Resilient Downstream Policy Innovation and Investment for Growth. His Excellency, the President, John Dramani Mahama, will be the distinguished guest of honor. Speakers include Honorable Dr. John Abdullahi Jenapo, Minister for Energy and Green Transition, Godwin Dujit Tamaklo, who is here, the CEO of the MPA, Dr. Patrick Ofori, CEO of the Chamber of Bulk Oil Distributors, Dr. River Sinopong, CEO of Chamber of Oil Marketing Companies. The date is July 16 to 17, 2026, 8 a.m. each day. The venue is Palm Convention Center. And you can call this number to register, 055-822-3678, 055-822-3678 for some more inquiries. The man you just watched is the master tactician who has been celebrated, at least for the past few days, because of that tactic put in place to tackle our colonial masters, England, which ends us this point. And we have effectively qualified from what we're hearing now from FIFA. There's been that official notification I showed you earlier. Carlos Queiroz has been praised for this. But we have a game tonight, and I think that the love is back for good reason with the work that the boys have put in place going into this tournament, rated the least in our group. I don't know why the football people made us believe that Panama was going to be Panama is the least to look out for. In the FIFA rankings, they are rated higher than us. So as to how we thought that, I mean, we're just going to do away with them with ease. That's why Gerald Mochi is here. He is sports journalist, celebrated sports journalist, and a writer. But also now he wears the hat of the public relations officer for the Presbyterian Church of Ghana. National. Congratulations. I think
2: thank you.
1: In order. But John, it's good to have you. Thank you for joining us.
2: Thank you.
1: I don't know what pie you the football people are eating right now. Is it a humble pie or a pie of pride?
2: Well,
1: because when they were going into this tournament, you said they have a weak goalkeeping.
2: Oh, sorry.
1: Weak defense, weak midfield, because there's no Kudus, there's no Jiku, there's no Salisu. Weak striking force. We just didn't have it. Yeah. Weak Oluman coach, as you people put it. And now here we are.

0: Hello, good afternoon. Welcome to the Midday News on 3FM 92.7. We're coming to you live from our studios here at Adisa Wakanda. My name is Christabel Success Treve. Coming up this afternoon, Narcotics Control Commission hails the government's directive to make drug testing mandatory for job seekers.
1: Jama Music, the five-star energy Jama Masters, is proudly brought to you by...
2: I know individuals or some persons who have called for this to be done.
0: Also, Ghana and Croatia square off today at the FIFA World Cup with knockout stage places on the line.
3: I was the first one to put my hands up because I was right next to it. But I think as a team, we need to be more aggressive around the officials.
0: Also on the international front, Burkina Faso ruling junta cuts diplomatic ties with former colonial master France. We've got details for you shortly. Don't go away.

0: Thank you for keeping your dial here on 3FM. Now, Deputy Director General of the Narcotics Control Commission, NACOC, Alexander Chumberima, says the government's plan to make drug testing a mandatory requirement for applicants seeking jobs is a laudable idea that will curb drug abuse usage, particularly among the youth. On Friday, Minister for the Interior, Muntaka Mubarak, announced new sweeping measures to curb the menace. First, let's take a listen to Muntaka Mubarak. He is the Minister for the Interior.
1: Introduce an executive order that makes mandatory drug tests as a pre-employment requisite for entry into the public service and the private sector to safeguard institutional integrity, promote workplace safety, and deter drug use among the youth and working population. Mr. Speaker, the global consensus has increasingly affirmed that drug addiction is, first and foremost, a public health issue and not simply a criminal one.
0: You just heard there Muntaka Mubarak, Minister for the Interior. We can now listen to the Deputy Director General of the Narcotics Control Commission, who said that cannabis-infused products have already infiltrated the various campuses across the country.
2: It is a splendid idea. In fact, even before my minister will say yes, I know individuals or some persons who have called for this to be done. But let me commend government, because government on its own has started it. Even before the executive order that my minister is proposing will even come up. Government commends it through the last recruitment exercise that we did for the prisons, police, fire service, immigration. All the applicants who were able to sail through to the medical level, which were about 100,000 or a little above 100,000, were all made to go through drug tests, compulsory drug tests. So if it becomes an order that every committee can hire, i.e. private or public, is going to conduct this as a pre-employment requirement, I mean, it's splendid.
0: You just heard there the Deputy Director General of the Narcotics Control Commission, well, Chumberima. Private legal practitioner Martin Bebu is urging the Attorney General to use two Ghanaians, namely Abu Trika and his alleged accomplice Daniel Yusif, to be able to extradite the former Finance Minister Ken Ofori-Atta. The U.S. Justice Department alleged that Abu Trika was a member of a criminal syndicate that targeted elderly victims in the U.S. in romance scam schemes and therefore seeking their extradition. But speaking on the key points today, Martin Bebu wants the government's exchange Ken Ofori-Atta for Abu Trika.
3: Please, I want to appeal to Ghanaians. Look, there's this problem on our hands. The matter of getting Ofori-Atta down. Okay, Abu Trika and then Daniel Yusif. We should use them as our bargaining chips. Government should not make a mistake of extraditing them to the U.S. when we don't have visibility on when Ofori-Atta will come down.
4: Okay.
3: It's very, very important. Mm. Because if we make a mistake and allow Abu Trika and Daniel Yusif to be extradited, we are finished. Then where's your bargaining chip? Because you see, the Attorney General went there, was it last week, Saturday, we discussed it, right? So he went the week before. I'm sure that is because of these guys. You know, the Americans will put pressure. And we don't have that muscle like Iran to withstand America and humiliate them. We don't, at the governmental level. We don't have the kind of Iranian power. So it's the citizens who need to get up.
0: Private legal practitioner Martin Bebu there. To the camp of the NPP, and 10 petitions have been filed against the former ASIN Central MP, Kennedy Ijapong. NPP's National Executive Committee, which met on Thursday, have forwarded the petition to the National Disciplinary Committee for action. Kennedy Ijapong is on record to have criticized the administration of the Eswal MPP after failing to operationalize the Afari Military Hospital. He also threatened to spill the beans if he's sidelined in the party. Contributing to this, NPP's Director of Communications, Richard Ahiaba, said the rules of the NPP ought to apply to all members of the party.
5: And that rules ought to apply
4: to all members equally if you want to achieve internal cohesion. And if you begin to make some people above the rules that exist for internal cohesion and make some people subject to it and discriminate, you're going to have chaos. And so what has happened is members of the party getting to a point and seeing that, or the utterance of our senior brother, Honorable Kenneth Japon, crosses a certain Rubicon for them.
0: Richard Ahiaba is NPP's Director of Communications. Now, the Medical Director for Ifia Nkwanta Regional Hospital, Dr. Habib Ahmed, says the lessons and capacity Ghana built fighting COVID-19 must now become the front line of Ghana's Ebola response system. He was speaking at an Ebola virus disease simulation in the Western region. Ibrahim Mensah has more in this report.
5: As part of Ghana's preparedness for the possibility of an Ebola virus outbreak, the Ghana Health Service, with the support of the USG Integrated Health Partnership Activity, is undertaking a series of Ebola virus disease simulations across major parts of the country, and the Western region is the latest. The simulation is to assess knowledge and capacity gaps in managing the viral disease. During the desktop simulation exercise at the Ifia Nkwanta Regional Hospital, the medical director, Dr. Habib Ahmed, stated that though Ghana has been successful in managing COVID-19, the Ebola virus presents quite a unique case that would test the resilience of our health system.
6: The experience we've had from the COVID-19 will have to come to bear with the possibility of another outbreak, Ebola. Ebola can kill maybe even faster than COVID-19. Management of Ebola can be more difficult than COVID-19. So we need to really prepare for this. We don't have to wait. We are lucky we don't have a case in West Africa, but we don't have to wait until we get a case.
5: Dr. Ahmed is convinced Ghana would succeed in managing an Ebola outbreak if stakeholders revisit and reactivate systems that were deployed to combat the COVID-19 pandemic.
6: We should go back to what we've been doing during the COVID-19. If we go back to what we've been doing during the COVID-19, we're not going to miss any Ebola coming to the country. Even if it comes into the country, we'll be able to manage it.
5: Ghana has been on high alert since the outbreak of the Ebola virus in Central and Eastern Africa. So far, there has not been any confirmed case of the disease in the country.
0: The United Nations Educational, Scientific and Cultural Organization, UNESCO, has threatened to delist Ghana from its heritage list if government fails to secure the buffers around the forts and castles and make them safe for tourism purposes. Tourism, Creative Arts and Culture Minister Abla Jifagomashi says the situation remains dire. She was speaking at the Cape Coast Castle in the Central Region, where the president is on a Resetting Ghana tour.
7: UNESCO has indicated that the buffer around this castle be cleared. We stand the risk of being delisted if we do not obey them. So, Ohene, Mopacho P, Maba, Mabasro, Nabwam, Namay Meju Mama Waso, President Nenua, Dinamisho P, Eduma Babe Yinti.
0: Meanwhile, President John Dramani Mahama has assured of adequate funding for the renovation of the forts and castles to avert the delisting of UNESCO.
8: Yes, as you know, it's been listed as historical heritage sites by UNESCO. And so as the minister said, we have to keep it in a certain standard so that it qualifies to be listed. And so just last week, no, actually this week on Wednesday, we held a cabinet meeting, and the Minister for Tourism and Creative Arts brought a report about the state of the forts and castles and the threats by UNESCO to delist our forts and castles from the historical heritage list. And so since we're coming to Cape Coast, we put it as part of the program to come and look at the state of the castle. But I can be sure that in next year's budget, we're going to make adequate provision to restore this place.
0: President John Dramani Mahama speaking there. Now, Philadelphia Stadium will host one of the most consequential Group L matches in the 2026 World Cup today, as Croatia and Ghana face off with both teams still fighting to secure their spot in the round of 32. Kickoff is scheduled for 9 p.m. The stakes are real for both sides. Ghana arrives having collected 4 points from its opening two fixtures, a 1-0 victory over Panama, followed by a scoreless draw against England. Croatia sits 1 point back on 3, having suffered a 4-2 opening defeat to England before rebounding with a 1-0 victory over Panama. Here's Black Stars striker Semenyo speaking after the referee refused a penalty in favour of the team in their last match against England.
9: It's funny you say that. We talked about it in training today. I think as players, we need to gang around the referee and complain, you could say, something like that. But yeah, I was right next to it. I was the first one to put my hands up because I was right next to it, like I said. But yeah, I think as a team, we need to be more aggressive around the officials, whether staying down longer as a player or obviously the coaches on the sideline pestering the fourth official. Yeah, I think that's what we need to do, because it is quite frustrating that they haven't checked it twice now.
0: Well, that's going to end striker Antoine Semenyo. And before we go, Burkina Faso's military junta on Friday cut diplomatic ties with former colonial power France, accusing Paris of acting against its interest and backing subversive networks and militants in the Sahel. The move deepens the ruling authorities' break with Western allies since Captain Ibrahim Traoré seized power in a 2022 coup. Now, the military regime, led by Captain Ibrahim Traoré in power since a coup in September 2022, is pursuing a policy repressive toward critical voices and hostile to Westerners, particularly France. The junta also accused France of harboring neocolonial ambitions, made evident by its active support for subversive networks and the terrorists who are plunging the country and the Sahel into mourning. And that's how we wrap up this midday news on 3FM 92.7. You can get all of these stories and a whole lot more on our website, 3news.com. My name is Christabel Success Trevor. 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
1: Well, my favorite scripture is Romans 8:28, and it says, all things work together for the good to them that love the Lord. Kwame, that is absolutely my favorite scripture.
0: Yes, your inspirational gospel mix. A moment to get inspired with the best of inspirational songs and interviews to get you prepared for the new week. 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You can't miss it. 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

0: you need to score to win.
1: Mm-hmm.
0: And the little I've seen, even though I commend the coach for whatever he put up against England and ensured our valuable 1 point, I'm still careful because you need to score. And the Black Stars haven't scored, apart from...
1: They've scored one.
0: Yeah, yes. Apart from the goal against Panama.
1: Mm-hmm.
0: I would wish that we beat Croatia, even though we have qualified.
1: Mm.
0: Not because anything can happen, but you see, we shouldn't create the impression as if we are there. We are not there. We've scored only one goal.
2: Myself, thinking through and being tactical, I believe some of our reserve players must be also tested on the field. If we lose, better for us, because then we're going to go Colombia route, go through, I think, Sweden.
3: Three
2: before hitting quarterfinals. And if we are beaten, or we are lucky to beat Argentina in quarterfinals, so be it.
1: When you get to the level of the World Cup, honestly, nobody is interested in playing pretty football.
2: Mm-hmm.
1: It's strategy.
2: Yeah.
1: Okay. So I was going to say, one, now that our qualification is set, we know we are not going to fall back. We need to try other people, build their confidence. Two, we need to do the mathematical, the permutations to know who we are going to meet. If you choose, or if you have to choose between meeting Cristiano Ronaldo, who has a point to prove against Messi and Co., okay, in Portugal,
4: right,
1: or meet Colombia, who will you choose?
5: Maybe going into the game, one person suggested that our players should also develop the attitude of protesting more. And that if there was more protest, possibly would have gotten the penalty. Croatia is a very respected team, except that they are coming with a bit more of aged players comparatively. And so it should be a dignified something, outcome. And so if you go in and you concede four goals in the name of losing to go and play Colombia, it will be obvious on the face of the pink sheets.
6: And on that note, we wish the Black Stars the best of luck. Now, to other stories, Lower Manya Krobo and Yellow Krobo municipalities, a hotspot in the Eastern region's HIV response, with prevalence exceeding 4%, significantly higher than both the regional and national averages. The Eastern region currently records a prevalence rate of over 2%, which is also above the national average of 1.5%, underscoring continued concerns over new infections in parts of the region. Yvonne Ikwe reports.
7: Data from the Eastern Regional HIV/AIDS Directorate indicates that about 45,000 people are currently living with HIV in the Eastern region. New infection stands at 2018, placing the Eastern region among three highest in the country. With a prevalence rate of 2.08%, the region continues to rank above the national average of 1.5%. The Eastern Regional HIV/AIDS Technical Coordinator Dramani Yakubu says Lower Manya Krobo and Yellow Krobo municipalities continue to record the highest prevalence rates, both exceeding 4%. He described the situation as worrying and called for urgent action.
8: In this region, the Krobo enclave has a higher burden within the Eastern region. So if you look at the Eastern region, the highest burden or the highest prevalence is in Lower Manya Krobo, which is 4.65%, far, far, far higher than the national average and also the Eastern regional average. When it comes to Yellow Krobo is in 4.5%, which is also very higher than the Eastern regional average of 2.08. So within the Eastern region, the Krobo enclave have a disproportionate impact of HIV that maybe within the Asian region itself.
7: Educationists from the French unit of the Mount Mary College of Education has stepped up awareness creation in the communities with high prevalence rates, with a goal of achieving zero new infections. Head of the language department, Dr. Osmanu Ibrahim, is leading the initiative.
8: Of a certain number of people, one or two people may have HIV. Our expectation is that the community, that is Odumasi and then Somanya community, should be zero HIV.
6: And still on health, for decades, residents in several communities across the Ashanti region have lived under the threat of river

0: blindness, and behazia, two neglected tropical diseases linked to poor water and sanitation conditions. But a renewed Mass Drug Administration exercise is offering hope, with many residents eagerly embracing the intervention. There is more in this report.
1: The streams and rivers that provide water for daily activities in many rural communities also serve as breeding grounds for parasites responsible for river blindness and bilharzia. In communities such as Feyase, Ashirwa, and Apimsu in the Setre East District, residents are no strangers to the devastating effect of the diseases.
2: The vectors are here, and there are also people out there who harbor the microfilarial worm.
1: Health authorities have identified 9 districts in the Ashanti region as hotspot for the two diseases. Data from the Ghana Health Service show that 160 suspected cases of river blindness and 401 cases of bilharzia were treated in these districts in 2025. To protect vulnerable population and curb further spread, health authorities have launched the mass drug exercise to distribute preventive medication across the affected areas. Community drug distributors are going from house to house, visiting schools and engaging residents in public spaces to ensure no eligible resident is left out. The exercise is targeting our Afuano North, Asante Mampo, Ofensu North, Edra Setre Dumase, Setre East, Setre Central, Achumamponia, Setre Afram Plains, and Setre Kumewu Districts.
0: And to other stories, motorists and commuters along the Takwa to Daman corridor have begun to experience some reprieve following the recent cave-in of a segment of the $27 million Abosotu-Bompiase Highway. Residents have linked the incident to abandoned mining pit that was left behind years ago. Rama Smith has more.
3: Constructed by Goldfields Ghana in 2019 at a cost of $27 million, the 33-kilometer road provides vital connectivity for residents and commuters across the Pistahuni Valley and Takwa Nsoye municipalities, while also serving as a key link between the western and central regions. However, on Wednesday, June 24, a portion of the Abosu to Bompiaso stretch collapsed, a development that dealt a heavy blow to the many motorists and commuters who depend on the route.
4: How are the bands and I'm a traffic at because be here 1 week and the car into me call to say the air no in the bands also no but you for now so train or now me a day on by a on by a but the issue is in 3 days and no much me a much me we in that
5: traffic beam kaka almost stopping. 1 hour free, no valuable. It was almost 1 hour free. I bought some labor, so almost stop here for a minute. And then one more travel.
3: Residents have alleged that the construction crew encountered an abandoned mining pit left over from years during the construction phase. Though the pit was subsequently filled, locals believe the recent torrential rains played a decisive role in the structural failure.
6: If you look at the nature of the hole beneath the road, that is what you can say. But it isn't something that I can say was done 10, 15 years ago. No. It's an old adit that has been there for ages. But it's because the first construction that was done, they failed to identify that spot and give it that sort of enforcement. You understand? So that is how come that part of the road, because of, you know, this heavy downpour these days and erosion and what have you, is what caused the cave.
0: And that will be all for the 6 p.m. news. But before we go, a recap of the top stories. In a few hours from now, the Black Stars of Ghana will face Croatia after progressing to the knockout stage of the World Cup. We brought you expectations from some soccer fans. Also, Lower Manya Krobo and Yolo Krobo municipalities emerge as key HIV hotspots in the Eastern region, with prevalence rates exceeding 4%. And that will be all for the 6 p.m. news on 3FM 92.7. My name is Richard Brightado. Enjoy the rest of our programs. Good night.

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1: Well, my favorite scripture is Romans 8:28, and it says, all things work together for the good to them that love the Lord. 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
0: Yes, your inspirational gospel mix, a moment to get inspired with the best of inspirational songs and interviews to get you prepared for the new week. 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

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This is your favorite weekend party show. Hey, yo. How we doing? How we doing? How we doing? I think this week, Ghanaians are the most exciting people in Africa and maybe in the world. And you know why, right? World Cup is happening. Ghana drew goalless with England. We played as if we were the perfect embodiment of one line in our anthem which says, bold to defend forever. So no cross, no pass, no shot was going through our defense. And England had a problem with that. So that put us in second position. And good news that happened last night whilst we were sleeping was that our enemy from 16 years ago, Uruguay, did not qualify to the World Cup. Come on, eh? If he say he go do you, it will take 16 years, but still, come on, go do you. Uruguay, hi. As if that is not enough, they not qualifying automatically means Ghana has qualified to the round of 32. Oh, goodness. What good news is more than this? This is the World Cup edition. This is the Ghana Black Stars edition. This is the Red, Gold, Green Black Star edition of 927 Jam, ladies and gentlemen. Tonight is going to be a special broadcast. The voice you're hearing, K-I-N-G, Kwaku Mensah, you'll hear somewhere else. You understand? 927 Jam is moving from the studio to Zen Gardens. So if you're listening to me right now and you're driving and you need a location to be at, to one party, to enjoy the Ghana versus Croatia match, you need to be at Zen Garden right about now. You understand? If you're not there now, you need to be driving there because we're bringing the party to you at Zen Garden. Hello? Can somebody hear me? Shout Aya. Right. So from now till 8:30 till Muntala takes over with analysis of the match between Ghana and Croatia, we're going to do a whole lot of things. My brother from another mother, Chika, will be taking over from the studio. I'll be heading to Zen Garden for the party, 927 Jam party, and fun interactions ahead of the World Cup match between Ghana Black Stars and Croatia. I mean, who is Luka Modric that Benjamin Asare cannot catch your shot? Who is Luka Modric? Who is... He's old. He should go and sleep. Anyway, in the meantime, name is K-I-N-G Kwaku Mensah. We're here to have a party, ladies and gentlemen. If you do not hear my voice no more, you'll be hearing it at Zen Garden. We'll be having interactions with fans there. So yes, let's have a party. Join me at Zen Garden. 3FM watch party. That's what's happening. Zen Garden, Ghana versus Croatia. You do not want to miss this one. But ayo, before the match, before everything else, I've got a party for you.

And if you're just tuning in, this is 927 Jam, ladies and gentlemen. We're here for a party before Ghana plays. You don't go to my 100. Oh, Malay on this one.

Ladies and gentlemen, you should be making your way to Zen Gardens right about now. That's where all the action is happening at. 927 Jam taking you all the way to Zen Garden. 3 FM doing this one. We're watching Ghana win. No, wait, if we win, we are facing Portugal. We are watching Ghana lose so we can face Colombia. But hey, win or lose, we've still qualified. So yeah, we're just going to have a great game. But come watch it with us so we can have some fun. You understand? Come and meet the whole crew there. 3 FM, 92.7 at Zen Garden, watching Ghana's match. That's the location. See you there. Let's go.

garden tonight. The Black Stars take on Croatia for the last game. That's the Group L final group stages game. But we're going to take a quick break, and when we come back, we are seeing what is happening. The aura, the atmosphere, you know, the flavor of the Zen Garden. But yes, that is the 3FM Fan Center live at the Zen Garden.

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7: Hello, hello, hello, hello, hello, hello, hello. Hello? Hello, hello, hello, hello, hello, hello, hello, hello, hello, hello. Game has started, the name is coming forward again. Hello, hello, hello.

0: time here at Zen Gardens, where we'll be bringing you live coming to you on 3FM 92.7. It's Ghana, the Black Stars coming up against Croatia in their final group game before we know our opponent in the round of 32. My name is Mutale Yakubu, here with AJ Ekweku Sapon, the woman who owes me, but always dodging me. Mandela is also here, and you'll be hearing from him as well. AJ, it looks like Ghanaians are expecting what would happen at the end of this. We are here to party.
1: No, today is a good day. The round of 32, and it's so amazing to see.
0: And that is one thing with Ghanaians. Mandela also here with us. I mean, it's party time.

0: about the football, talk about what is happening, what could possibly happen as well. But you can see the bars in here. Ghanaians are jamming because they know the Black Stars are already in the round of 32.
1: Right, Mutsa Lamin, for the very first time, no calculators. Ghanaians are not bringing out a calculator to calculate whether they play. I mean, the deal is already done in the group stage, so we see the numbers in here. Ghanaians are just here to have fun and then just celebrate the Black Stars qualifying to the round of 32. I mean, actually, see the Black Stars play more than 3 games in the particular tournament, but after 2 games, we've already seen qualifications. They are just here to have fun and watch the game and just enjoy the game, really.
0: And I'm asking myself, were these not the same people who were calling for the music to end so they watch their game? Now everyone is actually enjoying the music. But the anthem, Ghana's anthem, being played.
2: And the Ghanaian anthem brings a different level of patriotism.
0: Someone actually told me that the Ghana anthem is who it thinks it is.
2: I'm telling you. And I was actually pleasantly surprised to realize we and the Ivory Coast have very similar national anthems. But whenever the anthem comes on, the spirit of patriotism descends on every single Ghanaian and it needs to be examined. But we're excited. Tonight is going to be a good night. Win or lose, we are in it. We're gonna have a great time.
0: Mensa also here. Ken, the anthem already being played. It looks like the spirit, the mood in here is one that is very high. To see where they finish. Remember, this is the first ever game between Ghana and Croatia. No records at all, but Croatia do have a very, very good record against African opponents. But we are the Black Stars. Team being led by

Dalish. I'm Dallas Quiros. So much about the Ron Air journey has been the green shoots. Competition. It's a long walk out to the centre of this incredible venue, the city of brotherly love.

0: concluding their group phase as well. But all eyes in Philadelphia on Croatia and Ghana. And it's time for the two national anthems.
1: Please rise if you are able for the playing of the national anthem of Croatia.

the playing of the national anthem of Ghana.

0: Hello?
1: Did you hear anything? I know they hear anything.
0: Hello?
2: Okay.

0: Yeah, on 3 I'm saying black line. Some get out, but it's possible. Cussing for a game.
1: All right, yes, those are the live actions at the Zen Garden. But yes, even as the match is about to kickstart, we are, you know, trying to reconnect, and then we would get back to you shortly. But yes, as you know, we have heard Croatia has a very, very great record against African teams. They haven't lost to any African team since 2014. Can you imagine? But I know tonight they are looking forward to winning this game so that they have a guaranteed qualification for the round of 32. Now, I am sure you are wondering, how come all of a sudden the first teams, the first place teams, the second place team and the third place teams get to qualify to the next stage? I mean, this is a new format that the FIFA president and the board decided to introduce in this year's, you know, FIFA World Cup 2026. I mean, previously it was just, you know, just about 32 teams competing in the entire tournament, with 16 teams to qualify for the knockout stage. But yes, as of now, we had 48 countries, 48 nations. With 32 to go to the knockout stages. And this year's FIFA World Cup has a total of 104 matches. But I believe that this year's World Cup has been exciting, you know, from the beginning of the first game, you know, South Africa versus Mexico, to tonight's game, Croatia versus Ghana. And like I read earlier, you know, that tweet, we haven't done much mass calculations to see how far we are going to get as a nation. Charlie, we have done well, though.

0: is it for Modric and Croatia.
1: Ghana, one more road and step towards the last 32 that they've already qualified for.

0: go, the conclusion of Group L, in part here in the city of brotherly love. And an L as in a loss could be fatal for Croatia. Ghana are through, but can they finish with a flourish? Early free kick awarded by the referee, Canada's Drew Fisher. The Croatians, in their traditional red and white colours, are playing from left to right. Ghana, known of course as the Black Stars, all in yellow today. Ghana won a lot of praise, but there was a lot of conversation as well about the way they approached their last group game in Boston against England. Resilience, organised, and they frustrated Thomas Tuchel's side. The question is today, will they do the same to this Croatian group who come into the match knowing they will almost certainly need a positive result from the game?
1: Yeah, and I think we're starting to see sort of what we thought at the beginning. Both teams right now are not going to want to take any risks to start. They're going to be feeling each other out for the first 5-10 minutes.
0: A reminder at kickoff as well of where we all stand in Group L. Panama, remember, can't progress there. Kicking off right now, they're just underway against England. And Ghana and Croatia. Well, those are the live standings effectively with this scoreline right now. And that would suit them in terms of Croatia and qualification. Of course, Ghana have the opportunity, if results were to go in their favour, to finish top of the group. And indeed, Croatia could also finish top of the group if they were to win this game. And England don't win their game against Panama. We'll keep you up to date with that one, of course, as we go.
1: Yeah, both teams put themselves in position to really take any position in this group going into match day three, which certainly is not easy at the World Cup.
0: Italo brings it forward for Croatia. A 4-2 defeat against England. And they followed that up. They're bouncing back with a victory against Panama through Ante Budimir's second half goal. He came on as a substitute. They decided to stick with him up front. So Netal Musa, the man who plays his football in this country at FC Dallas, is among the substitutes today.
1: And by the way, a Panama that was not a pushover for either one of these teams. Panama had a chance and dominated parts of both games against these two teams.
0: There is a large Croatian contingent in the crowd. And some of the whistles in Ghana were on the ball. Another free kick.

0: Ghana, one of four teams not to concede in the opening two games of their group play. Held England, held Panama. Before that, the last time they had a clean sheet was last October. Indeed, it was the leaking of goals which led to the appointment of Carlos Queiroz in April this year. With Otto Addo being dismissed after the March window. In that window, they were beaten 5-1 by Austria and then more narrowly by Germany, 2-1. It wasn't enough to save his job. Under a little bit of pressure from Ayew. He just sends it straight out on the far side.
1: And not unusual for Ghana also to throw numbers forward and try to pressure from time to time. They did it against England with some success.
0: Well, it was something that Carlos Queiroz was quizzed on at length in the press conference yesterday. The style, the approach, the tactics. And he was unrepentant in the way they're going to do this. Owusu with the pass blocked. So they'll go back to Asare, who has been in goal ever since Warren Santizigi was injured in the first game. Interesting that Antoine Semenyo has started over on the right-hand side, and they're playing Sulemana on the left in these early stages. Of course, that's something that could be very flexible, as there was Semenyo, but he overruns it, and now Croatia try and bring it away. And even this kind of situation was not something we saw too much of in Ghana's last game, with more numbers committed forward. They sat in a very low block, particularly early in the game in Boston.
1: See Semenyo starting to come inside a lot more and leaving Saneya that whole wing to go up and down. Saneya is a player that can get up and down that sideline frequently. That's what he likes to do.
0: Ghana looking a little bit at the moment like they're almost a back three in these situations, aren't they, when they're on the front foot.
1: Yeah, I think that's the cause of having Saneya so high. They have one of their outside backs, in this case, Saneya, he goes high, the other outside back steps in, and they just keep three in the back as they build out.

0: Only one of three players could have been penalised there. And there's three in the middle for Croatia, and Osorio makes a comfortable catch under a little bit of pressure. And this is what Croatia is going to have to do. They're going to have to be patient with their chances. But when they have an opportunity, they get a little bit of space, and Ghana doesn't give much of that. When they get a little bit of space, Croatia is going to have to take it with speed. Changes at the back today.
1: Watching Benjamin Osorio just calmly swim that ball.
2: Every move by Benjamin Osorio is greeted with a lot of cheers, not just from people within the stadium, but those of us here who have created the mini stadium at the Zen Gardens, where we are bringing you live commentary on 3FM 92.7. Pankračić finds Matthew Kovacic, Ivan Perisic, very experienced, been with the Croatian team playing his fifth World Cup. That is massive for the 37-year-old who plays for PSV. Croatia coming forward. Lakstar trying to prevent the corner, but then come out in Sulemana. Shows a lot of quality there. Coming back to pick up this ball. Can Zoran Ayew. Referee says play on. Croatia loses out again. Thomas Partey finds Jonas Adjeti. Mervin Senaya back to Thomas Partey. Ghana coming forward again with Peppers. Kwesi Sibo opens up wide to Gideon Mensah. Gideon back to Lucasen. Ball with Thomas Partey now. Back to Derek Lucasen. Again, he sends the ball back to Partey. Jonas Adjeti. Ghana still in their own half, trying to draw the Croatians out of their own shell. 10 minutes played here at the Philadelphia Stadium. That ball from Gideon Mensah, headed by Sutalo, clears it. Ghana looking very, very purposeful. Kwesi Sibo opens up wide to Senaya. Ball back to Adjeti. Partey. Lucasen now to Gideon Mensah. Gideon goes in back. Sends a little pass back to Lucasen. That long ball from Lucasen, trying to find Antoine Semenyo. A totally different game, Mandela, as compared to what we saw in our first two against Panama in England.
1: I mean, that was just true. I mean, during the England game, I keep talking about the Blasters outstanding, but it is very different from what we've seen so far from the Blasters in this first quarter. But look, Musala, 10 minutes into this game, and the Blasters are rather leading in terms of possession. 59% as compared to 41% of the Croatian. The British national team, which is very surprising. But look, I think people don't give Coach Carlos Queiroz enough credit. But look, this is a manager who was assistant to say Alex Ferguson at Manchester United and actually managed a Galactico Real Madrid side. So I don't think people just give him enough credit for that. Because look, yes, he's talking about the fact that people bash him for being a defensive player. But before this game, it's all about the fact that his team can actually play and play out and also defend. So we have seen a bit, a bit of that in this particular game. Let's just hope that they are able to actually turn the nomination into something.
2: Now, Carreras' best finish as a national team manager came in 2010 when he guided Portugal
1: to the round of 16.
2: This time in charge of the Black Stars. Croatia coming forward again. Stanisic finds Vlasic. That cross from Susic was blocked by Derek Lucasen. First corner kick of the game goes to Croatia. Rather a throw-in. Stanisic picks up the ball.
3: Cyprus
2: throws it long way back to Sutalo. He finds Pankrisic back to Sutalo. Ball with Vlasic now. Sutalo at a walking pace. Croatia also trying to draw the Black Stars out of their shelf. So far, so good for the Black Stars. The experienced Luka Modric on the ball.
3: Modric
2: goes right. Croatia trying to draw Ghana out of their self.
3: Dropped into the left back position today.
2: Ball with Stanisic.
3: Still working his way back from a nasty
2: Sutalo. Mateo Kovacic finds Luka Modric. A long one to Ivan Perisic. In a case of space, controls this beautifully and finds Butrina. A cross comes in by Kwesi, but we'll deal with this one. Elisha Owusu was nearly robbed, but does beautifully to go past two Croatians. Getting the ball pass. Luka Modric to the chairs of the many that I've gathered here at Zen Gardens. It's 3FM's live commentary of the 2026 FIFA World Cup from Zen Gardens. Now, remember that the Black Stars have already sealed the place in the round of 32, but we need to finish as high as possible and also get to know their opponents for that round. But simultaneously, England are also playing Panama in the other group game. It is goalless in that one. So both games in Group L haven't produced any goals yet. But the focus is here at the Philadelphia Stadium. Croatia coming forward with Stanisic. Long one. Trying to find Butrina, but he can't reach that one as ball goes out of touch. So far, Ghana have held their own. AJ, what are you picking up? Are you impressed with what you've seen?
4: Absolutely. I think it's 15 minutes into the game, and so far, we're giving a completely different style of play. I'm excited about this energy the Black Stars have brought onto the pitch. They seem to be focused on entering into the Croatian side of the pitch and hopefully seeing some goals in there. And I'm excited about the play so far. I'm pretty sure we're going to land on the top of the group with the way they play. Just there's a magic that's going to go. There's a magic that's going to happen there.
2: So AJ represents all of you out there who are not really sports inclined
4: at all.
2: Croatia coming forward. Opportunity for the Croatians. The pass goes in. A short comes in by Benjamin Asare. Putting deal with this one. Ball plus hits the woodwork. Shot from Susic. Dangerous attack from Croatia. It started with Ghana losing the ball in the middle. Vlasic picked up the ball. Found Susic onto his right. Got the shot in, but it came off the post. Ghana nearly conceded there. Mandela, that was a letter for the Black Stars.
1: Yeah, that was, a great talk from the Croatians. This is what they are known for. They don't play so well, but they are able to convert the half chances. And look, their attackers, the likes of Ante Budimir and Co. This is what they are known for. This is a guy who plays for Osasuna in the Spanish La Liga. And he's able to bang in double figure goals playing for a mid-table team in there. So they are very dangerous going forward in terms of just converting the half chance. So the Blaster business is very careful because they're not going to have a lot of the ball. They're not going to create a lot of clear cut chances. But those half chances, be sure and be certain that they are going to make it very dangerous for the Blasters.
2: The Black Stars also moving forward, trying to create a chance of their own Elisha Owusu. Turn back, send the ball back to Jonas Adjete. Adjete finds Thomas Partey back to Adjete. Butrina confronting him. Now Antoine Semenyo found Marvin Senaya, who got back to Jonas Adjete. Derek Lucasen. Lucasen playing the first competitive match for the Black Stars. Ball with Gideon Mensah. Thomas Partey. Such a beautiful one-time pass to Jordan Ayew. Kamaldeen Sulemana. Back to Gideon Mensah. Gideon Mensah finds Kamaldeen. Stanisic on the heels of Kamaldeen Sulemana. Lucasen. Kamaldeen drops deep. Tries a trick or two, but then loses out as ball goes out of touch.
1: That was a bit too much from Kamaldeen. He should try as much to release the ball as early as possible to his teammate.
2: Referee initially said it was a throw into Ghana, but the linesman says otherwise. Luka Modric protesting fiercely to win that one. Ball resumes back in play. Kovacic plays for Manchester City in the English Premier League. Formerly of Inter Milan, Real Madrid. Susic goes back to Sutalo. Matteo Kovacic. Ivan Perisic. Today, filling in it as a left back. A very versatile player. Has played several positions.
1: I mean, he can play as a right wing forward, left wing forward, left back, right back. Just anywhere on the flanks, he's able to operate from that flank. Very dangerous player.
2: Leading up to the 2018 round that they got to the final, he operated more as a left winger. Today, he's playing as a left back. Stanisic. Ball with Vlasic. Susic brought down by Kwesi Sibo. Referee says foul. Free kick to Croatia, just in the half of Ghana. About some 10 minute meters away from the center line. That shot gracing off the woodwork. Croatia thought they had gotten the opener. Free kick to the Croatians. Luka Modric behind the ball. Benjamin Asare. Getting the defense in shape. There's a tussle in there.
3: 20 minutes play. Croatia chasing a great.
2: On crushes. Luka Modric sends in the cross there. Heads go up. But the header from Pankratic, way off the crossbar.
1: Somebody just managed to get the right, it's on it. But that's follow up and that was just very poor, way off the target. But look, Musiala, this is what the Croatians like. The half chance, the set piece, this is what they like. Because look, a chunk of their forwards playing in Italian Serie A, which is very slow. They just try to pick their chances and get their berry. But look, Maturina plays for Como, Vlasic plays for Torino, and Switches play for Inter Milan. It is only Atibude who plays in the Spanish La Liga, so it's a bit more technical in it. But look, the Croatians, this is what they like. The half chance, the set pieces, they're freaking from non-threatening areas. They're able to make something out of nothing in there. So the Blasters need to be very careful still. 21 minutes play.
2: Blasters are still very firmly in the game. Luka Modric, very diminutive midfielder, plays for AC Milan. Now in his 40s, still growing strong for Croatia. Good turn by Buterina. Buterina still coming forward. Tries to go back, but that tackle from Mervyn Senaya. Luka Modric on the deck. Mervyn Senaya says, get up, let's continue the game. It was Antoine Semenyo that got in first. Then Mervyn Senaya with that strong tackle. It
3: looks a good defender there.
2: So ball with Croatia. Stanisic sends in the long ball. But again, Benjamin Asare. Easily able to gather all the area duels, all the balls that have so far been played into the 18 yard of the Black Stars. Benjamin Asare has been equal to the tax. The heartful goalkeeper, 33 years of age, playing his first World Cup with the Black Stars. So far kept two clean sheets. Came on in the second half in the game against Wales, and then he started the game against England, where he kept the lines of Harry Kane quiet. Black Stars still very much in the game. Derek Lucasen goes out wide. Ball would come out in Sulemana. Derek Lucassen back on the ball. Derek Lucassen replacing Sharon Opoku, who played Ghana's first two games. Elisha Usu makes an error. And the Croatians are coming forward. But that tackle from Thomas Partey was a good one. Croatia trying all they can. Baturina, Croatia coming forward again. Cross comes in, Ante Budimir is brought down. But the referee says nothing in there. Ante Budimir protesting that he was brought down by Marvin Senaya. But a referee at the center of affairs says there was nothing in there. Foul on Thomas Partey. Partey back on his feet. Antoine Semenyo. And Mandela, it looks like Antoine Semenyo has not seen enough of the ball and always has to drop deep to be able to part of the action.
1: Yeah, right. Basically because the Blasters are operating more through the left flank, through Tamadi Suleiman down that left flank. I was actually hoping that he rather go to the other side of the pitch because there's a certain Perisic in there who I reckon is still very, in terms of pace, Tamadi was going to always going to beat him from that right flank. But it's quite surprising that he's rather playing from the left, and that's why Samuel is way up there. So the Blasters are operating more from the left. That is why it was seen more of, and so I think he's being forced to actually drop deep and then sit back. But Usalem said that I actually like and I enjoy how the Blasters have set up in terms of when they are attacking. Thomas Partey drops deep, so that 4-3-2 setup changed with 3-4-3 setup. So they are able to control that danger when the coach tried to, play on the attack and then play on the break. But so far, so good for the Blasters.
2: 25 minutes played at the Philadelphia Stadium, goalless between Ghana and Croatia. This time they say it's called hydration break, Ken Mensah. We used to call it water break.
5: Yes.
2: But everything in this tournament has been Americanized. They say hydration break.
5: Yes, indeed. And there are those who hold the thought that the hydration break sort of breaks play and formation and all that. Because when you build momentum to a certain level, you want to sort of continue. But the hydration break then sets in, then it distorts everything that you set out to do. Now you have to start from scratch and do everything over again. So there are those who hold that opinion. Even when it is raining, they are still insisting to go on hydration breaks. I still do not understand that.
2: Of course, and this is one of the World Cups that a lot of people see as a festival. The number of people in the US, Canada, Mexico, the turnout has been encouraging. It has been nothing like we've seen before.
5: Yes, indeed. There are a lot of things that has been inculcated in this World Cup, like the halftime show that we are so much talking about for the finals, and all the things. Three countries hosting one World Cup. It has never happened before, if you can correct me.
2: Yes.
5: So a lot of things that we're seeing that are new. They're even brushing new rules and regulations just for this World Cup. So we're excited about it, and we're witnessing the history being made.
2: AJ, a lot of excitement, not just in here at the Philadelphia Stadium as
4: Absolutely.
2: Well. This World Cup feels unique.
4: It does.
2: A lot of fans turning up. Colorful. Even though the commentary and everything

for us, if you ask me. It's a win-win. Because looking at the way Antoine Semenyo was limping, it casts some form of fear to me. Is he going to play in our next match? Will he be fit enough to play in our next match? So if we lose Semenyo and we lose Thomas Partey as well, playing in Canada, that will be a whole lot of pressure on Ghana. But since we have

0: fighting spirit we have. Because if you want to say individual intelligence or individual quality, I believe we are nowhere close to them. You get? But the fighting spirit, that's what to make us beat them. So I believe we can beat them.
1: Now, despite the fact that we've lost, are you happy with the performance you saw today?
0: Oh, yes, I'm very happy with the performance you saw today. Because I know very well that with these Croatians, this is what they do. They use the midfield and they use the flanks. So if you study, their goals come from crossing, either corner kick or, you know, the crossing. So the thing is that we needed to break Modric, but weren't able to break Modric. That's it. And also the flank. That's what got us here. But, you know, the guys played very well. We appreciate them a lot.
1: All right, that's DSL, Mental Winner. Let me get into the crowd and speak to a few more people. Sorry.

0: we did against Panama in England.
1: I think the second half was a very good performance. We did very well. The boys stand up. It's unfortunate we considered that corner. But all in all, I think the boys did well. And then we look forward to the next game.
0: Now, as it stands, we will either play Colombia or Portugal. Do you think we have a chance against either of them?
1: Yes, I think we have for any of the team, especially Colombia. We should be able to beat them boot for boot. We are ready. They should come. As far as we stay in the U.S. and then Thomas Partey gets to play, we are good.
0: Of course. So it's a party here at Zen Garden, speaking to a few more fans. Ghana lost by 2-1, but you seem not bothered. What is really the problem?
2: We've qualified.
0: That is the most important thing.
2: Yeah, that's the most important. This is the first time as Ghanaians we didn't do any calculation. There was no calculation. By God's grace, we qualified.

0: against either Colombia or Portugal in the round of 32?
1: Oh, we can do it simply, because if you watch the performance we gave today, I think it's one of the best performances we've given so far in the tournament. So against Portugal or Colombia, it's a done deal. So.
0: All right. So we're still here at Zen Garden Party in here. Ghana has lost by 2-1. But what do you make of the performance you saw today as compared to what we saw against Panama and England?
1: All right. I think today the guys did their best. They tried. Yes. Even though we all expected them to defend like they defended against England. But this, today you realize that they open up and then they played some good football. Just that easy mistake from Thibaut, which I think caused a go. But all in all, I think the stars did well.
0: Now with the current standings, it means that we would either face Colombia or Portugal. Do you really think we stand a chance against them?
1: With Colombia, I'm 100% confident. Yes, I prefer Colombia over Portugal. So with Colombia, I'm 100% confident that the Black Stars of Ghana will make it to the round of 16.
0: So party in here, I'll get back to the top briefly, where we'll be talking about the game itself. Mandela, Ken, still here. It's been a good one, despite the fact that we lost by 2-1. The Black Stars, certainly, have done a good job.
2: Those are my rights.
0: And now waiting to see if we will come up against Portugal or Colombia, who will be played in a few minutes time. It's a 3FM's coverage of the 2026 FIFA World Cup live commentary from Zen Garden. The scenes here is crazy. It's mad. Ghana has lost, but everyone is super excited. Mandela, it doesn't feel like the Black Stars have lost the game.
3: Mutala, not at all. I mean, already coming to this game. I mean, this is a game many would have described as a dead rubber, because the Black Stars are already 45. Coming to the last group stage game, I mean, against Croatia. So they're coming into this game, showing that fight is going down by a goal. Fighting back to equalize and finally in the game. I mean, towards the tail end of the game, I don't think it is a defeat for the Black Stars. Yes, all my test now is finding out who the Black Stars would have to play in Kansas City. Colombia or Portugal, let's run back. For me, we can do that. Tell us what has really changed the face of the country. Because this is the thing that came to the front of the tournament.

and Croatia. This losing in the final group game against Croatia. Now look at them. It is a loss. It is a progress. And I think everyone here, we got some progress. These are our fans coming from Moya. The Blasters. But look at that look. This is the same Blasters team that played after qualifying without winning a single game in there. So, whatever it is,

0: despite the blast of bringing you to Croatia.
1: Well, at this point, I may have to leave this for the likes of AJ enjoying the party, because I'm missing out big time. The Black Stars losing. But in a few minutes' time, there will be Portugal against Colombia. But then, AJ, our sponsors who made it possible.
2: 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A big thank you to Kibo, as well a big thank you to Kel Kids Toothpaste. When your children are growing, they need their teeth, need the best, and that's why Kel Kids Toothpaste is the best for every parent. Consider that for your children.
1: Of course. Thanks, AJ. Still have a couple of fans here who came to watch the game. I'm trying to buy my way and get closer. It's crowded here, but you watch the game. You watch the game. We lost by 2-1. But are you happy with the performance?
3: No, not at all. Not at all. I think we should have actually forwarded and won the game. Trust me.
1: Now, as it stands, we are either playing Colombia or Portugal. We are either playing Colombia or Portugal. With what you've seen from the Black Star, do you think we stand a chance?
3: That's an old team. We are a young, vibrant team. We can win whatever comes. As long as we have confidence to win.
1: Of course, thanks very much. The fans are talking about what they think could happen in that round of 32 game that we'll be playing. I have a couple of more here that I can speak to. You've seen the Black Stars lose by 2-1, but it seems it doesn't bother you, because I saw you partying there.
4: Yeah, so I came for the vibes. I knew win or lose, we've qualified already. So there was no need for us to kill ourselves on this. I mean, we'll face Colombia when the time comes.
1: So Colombia, Portugal, which one do you prefer?
4: I prefer Portugal.
1: Why?
4: Want us to score your goals.
1: Definitely, Cristiano Ronaldo fans will not be happy. I mean, they will be one of the teams that will be torn apart when it comes to who they should support when Ghana comes up against Portugal. 2-1, Ghana lost, but you seem not bothered by what happened.
5: Well, I was unimpressed at the first. Yeah, I wasn't impressed at all. But the reason why we are celebrating is because our boys tried to be clinical in the second half. So we appreciate their efforts. Yeah, and then we've qualified, so yeah.
1: As it stands, we are playing either Portugal or Colombia. We'll find out in a few hours' time. But which team do you prefer?
5: Colombia.
1: Why?
5: I don't want us to be Portugal.
1: Are you a Cristiano Ronaldo fan?
5: Ronaldo fan. Absolutely. But I don't want us to play against Portugal now. It would be best for us to play Colombia, because I feel like that side is very easy. Yeah, so let's meet.
1: All right, thanks very much. The fans sharing their thoughts on who we should play at the moment. And we're wrapping up shortly here at the Zen Garden. It's been a fun one. Mandela, as we wrap up, we want to take our time and go and watch that Colombia-Portugal game. It's now more important to us.
6: I mean, right, but for Ghanaians, I mean, I'm thinking, if we are Ghanaian, which opponent would you like to face? I mean, coming to the tournament, I play Colombia as my dad. But look, you can't take anything away from them, because they've been spending throughout this tournament leading the group against the likes of, I mean, Portugal and Co. Just to show you how good they are in play and all that. But for Portugal, look, it appears a lot of Ghanaians are really gunning to actually face Portugal. I think I should be wary of that, because look, despite them being very poor, on any day in the knockout game, when they decide to turn up, they are going to turn up and actually punish Ghana. But Mutala, I mean, at this particular point in time, there's still something that has any moment or any opponent the Black Stars have to face. I mean, why not bring on Portugal, bring on Colombia? The Black Stars can go all out against any of these opponents and actually go boot for boot game. But I mean, for me, if you ask me, I reckon Colombia is the better option.
1: Let me ask AJ before I go. AJ, Colombia or facing Cristiano Ronaldo's Portugal, which one do you prefer?
2: Colombia, absolutely. 150,000%. Yes, Portugal is an obstacle, but we can defeat it. But I think at this point in time, let's get there when we're in the quarterfinals or when we're in the semifinals. Let's meet a formidable team, because to play against Cristiano Ronaldo is another psychological issue.
1: Are you team Messi or team Ronaldo?
2: To be fair, I'm team Messi. I think Messi has shown his skills a bit more than Ronaldo has.

0: particularly later day.
1: Well, the noise is loud in here. Party has started. So, from us here at the Zen Garden, we say, have a good evening. My name is Mutala Yakuba. I did this with Mandela. Ken Mensa was here. And AJ Epioku Support also in here. The 3FM family heavily representing. Ghana losing to Croatia by 2-1. But the Black Stars have qualified for the next stage of the World Cup. It's bye for now.